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1: Yes. Please get out there and vote. We'll talk about that in a minute. We just heard Todd the Mod. Todd is God in Upper Darby, Pennsylvania, Rundgren, now living in Kauai. Couldn't I just tell you, what a song. Power pop, love songs. Can't get it any better than that. Black and White, the DBs. That's a good version of that. The classic by the Records, Starry Eyes. We had to do the big star, September Girls with Alex Chilton. And then Wake Me Up When September Ends. It's ending today. We had to hear that from Green Day today. And then For Your Love, we had the Yardbirds. And then we started off the set with Love Me Two Times, the Doors. If you weren't sure before that, Golden Brown, the Stranglers, September Girls, their version by the Bengals. And then we started off that whole thing with 10th Avenue Freeze Out. The Boss, Bruce Springsteen, with our shot of Bruce Juice. I told you I was going to get you the info on voting. So, if you aren't registered, Rhode Island residents have until 4 p.m. on Sunday, October 4th, to send in their registration. So, there are ways to do that. You can go to vote.ri.gov about mailing or dropping off a paper form in person at the canvassers' office. As of September, there were 695,000 eligible voters here, and about 52% of them were registered. Looking out to where things go, early voting begins on October 14th and runs through 4 p.m. Monday, November 2nd. And then the actual election day is Tuesday, November 3rd. And so that's what we have. So please get out there and vote. Make sure you're registered. Get that information from your local places where you go. The state site is also vote.sos.ri.gov. And you can get a lot of information there about how to register, where your local polling place is, how would you vote by mail, and so on. So all that's there. And Election Day is November 3rd. 2026. I'm hoping to see you before then, but just if you aren't registered, you can do that now if you want to do that. Jimmy Dean here with you for a little while longer, WRIU Kingston. I'd love to hear from you if you want to give me a call, 401-792-9030. 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

0: Hi, I'm a senior at the University of Rhode Island, a proud engaged Gen Z Jersey girl. 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
1: Yes, yes, please get out there and vote. 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If you're not registered, find your polling space where you need to go. Well, that was a lot of power pop. Had a call. Someone's very happy about that, like me. Thank you very much for the call. We finished up with The Only Ones, Another Girl, Another Planet. Every Word Means No, Mitch Easter and Let's Active. Alex Chilton, The Replacements, Just What I Needed, The Cars. What a classic by Badfinger, No Matter What. Even The Raspberries, Go All the Way. Cheap Trick with Surrender. And that was that set. So it's Jimmy Dean with you for a few more minutes. The last day of September. Name of the show is Rumble. I can't think of a better song to at least wind down with than September by Earth, Wind & Fire.

Earth, Wind, and Fire, September. Last day of September. Please go out and vote. Jimmy Dean signing off here. Very happy to be with you here live, DJs, live at the University of Rhode Island. Please listen to WRIU when you can. I'm not sure when I'll be back. I'll probably be back on a Wednesday morning, 6 a.m. for the jazz and blues and R&B kind of show right before a sip with Andy. We'll see. Next week I'll be at the Lucinda show, so I won't be here in this slot. Humankind, please try to be both. Have a great week. Jimmy Dean signing off. Name of the show is Rumble. Look forward to seeing you next month. Bye.

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0: 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I'm Peyton.
1: I'm Gwen.
0: And that was I Won't Cry by Remy Wolf. That is one of her newest singles that she released ahead of her album that's coming out on October 9th.
1: Copycat.
0: Yeah. Miss Gwen over here has exciting Marble House.
1: We should play it.
0: We can.
1: We can. We'll play it later. Spin me like a record, babe.
0: I love that song. I've been listening to it like nonstop since I don't remember when it came out.
1: Didn't it come out pretty recently?
0: Yeah.
1: I feel like I feel like you mentioned it, and then Leah texted me being like, "Hey, you would sound really good singing this song," and I was like, "I thought Leah was like, Leah said you would sound really good singing this song." It was like, what are the other singles?
0: Bottle and Twiggy.
1: I think it was, okay, yeah. Leo was like, you would sound really, really good singing Twiggy and I Won't Cry. And I didn't know that that was the name of the song, so I was like, would I make you cry if I sung this song? And then Leo was like, no, it's the I Won't Cry, the song. And I was like, oh.
0: Yeah, it must have come out like maybe a week ago, I think.
1: So she's fresh off the rocker.
0: Yes, and I'm obsessed with it. I listen to it on my way to school almost every morning.
1: Yeah. We're seniors now.
0: Yes. We started this freshman year right around this time.
1: Oh my gosh, that's crazy.
0: It came up on my like snap memories like 3 years ago today. We had our first radio show.
1: It's wild. That's actually so crazy. That makes me sick to my stomach to think about.
0: I know. I'm like, I still feel like a baby.
1: The fact that one day soon we're gonna have like our last.
0: Am I allowed to do the radio show even when I graduate?
1: Yeah.
0: Score. Yeah, so I'm graduating in December, and Gwen is graduating in May. So I was like, I was hoping that I'd still be able to have at least a little bit of this.
1: Yeah.
0: But, Marble House. Let's go back to it.
1: Yeah.
0: Freaking
1: awesome.
0: I feel like you should speak about this because it's not my game.
1: Well, I'm just playing around the computer, seeing if our stuff is loading. It is. Marble House, my awesome, awesome band. We released our first single a few weeks ago. Like, what, 3 weeks ago now? A month ago?
0: It has not been a month. It's been, like, three weeks.
1: Yeah, 3 weeks.
0: Yeah.
1: 3 weeks ago, we released our first single, Gone, Gone, Gone, which we'll probably play later.
0: It's already on the playlist, so you will be hearing it later.
1: It's doing pretty well, which is really exciting.
0: Everyone loves Marble House.
1: We hit 1,000 streams in a week, which is, like, low-key wild. So that was our first single. We have our next single coming out on October 9th.
0: Next Friday. Oh, I got really close to that. Next Friday. Right?
1: Oh, my gosh, is it next Friday? Yes, it is next Friday. Oh my gosh, that's horrifying. But that one, called September, that's coming out on October 9th. And then our EP comes out October 30th.
0: Yay! And, everybody go yay!
1: I'll probably send it to my friends first, but we have a pre-save link. It'll probably be put out the day that we release September, so we'll see. But it's really exciting, and it's really fun, and we have been playing some gigs that we've been getting paid for, which is awesome. So we're going to try to record one more song.
0: My favorite song
1: Peyton's
0: ever.
1: Favorite song. Sometime within the next few months-ish. But yeah, I can't, like, I literally can't believe that it's, like, senior year. That makes me actually nauseous and disgusted, because how long have we been in here? 3 years?
0: Yeah, we started spring of freshman year.
1: In here?
0: Yes.
1: Holy crap!
0: Yeah.
1: That's wild!
0: Because we were the only, like, babies that they let.
1: That's crazy! Oh my gosh!
0: Usually they have RAU2 kids go do, like, a
1: full whole year. Yeah. That's wild. Oh my gosh. I don't think I, like, realized that.
0: Yeah.
1: That's crazy.
0: I know.
1: Ew. We're like, old and, like, wrinkly and we're getting grays and, like...
0: I've been having grays. I found a few grays in your head, though.
1: Yeah.
0: I love finding my friends' gray hairs.
1: And then ripping them out.
0: Yeah, I rip them out and then they get mad at me.
1: So I keep dyeing my hair.
0: Oh, same.
1: If I keep dyeing my hair, then there's no grays.
0: That you know of.
1: That I know of. Until it grows back out. But...
0: I feel like I always ask this question whenever we either start a new semester, start a new year. What's one thing
1: you're
0: excited about for this semester?
1: Oh my gosh. I mean, there's a lot. This semester?
0: Yes.
1: Okay.
0: Not
1: a lot.
0: This year, just this semester.
1: There's a lot to look forward to, honestly. Like, I mean, I want to say the thing that's going to happen in December, but I also don't know who's, I don't know who's listening. I mean, I'll get to that. I think just, like, keep doing what I'm doing, honestly. Like, I have a lot going on, and I'm very, very overwhelmed all the time, but I'm also having fun.
0: Yeah, you're a busy bee.
1: I am a busy bee. But, like, I'm having fun doing what I'm doing, I guess, if that makes sense. So I guess just, like, rotting in the coffee house for as much as I can, mm-hmm. or for as long as I can, and, like, I don't know, meeting new people, obviously, and, like, trying to figure out more stuff with Marble House, like, trying to make the most of this year. I mean, I'm excited for Halloween.
0: Me too.
1: We can talk more about that later.
0: Yeah.
1: Probably after your next song. Yeah. I'm excited for Halloween. I have a lot of shows coming up, like concerts I'm excited to go to. And I mean, I guess I'll say I'm going to finally do something for my birthday this year because I literally have not celebrated my birthday within the past 3 years of being at college. So I figured, hey, might as well do something 22. For 22. But yeah, I'm going to do a birthday show with Marble House and two undisclosed bands that I will not be saying because that's a secret. But it's going to be at the coffee house, and I'm really excited, and I'm going to try to see if I can, like, decorate it a little bit with some streamers and stuff. Yeah. But, yeah, I'm excited. That'll be fun. But that's, like, that's December, and the fact that it's October tomorrow.
0: I know. I'm like, September flew by. Like, I graduate in 3 months. Less than that, actually. Like, two. Mm-mm. I'm going to throw up.
1: Mm-mm. Ew.
0: Like, think about it. I turn 22 next month.
1: That's crazy.
0: I don't feel good.
1: That's wild. That's wild. What are you looking forward to graduating?
0: Not really. I think I'm mainly excited about just, like, making so many memories with my best friends while I'm still... Not you.
1: I just made the thing spike.
0: You're my bestest friend. Like, making so many memories with my friends, with it being, like, my last semester as an undergrad student. And even though, like, it's very overwhelming but still exciting, like, figuring out what I want to do next and where that's going to take me.
1: Mm-hmm.
0: And even just seeing where, like, everyone ends up.
1: Yeah.
0: And, like, I don't know. I'm excited for my birthday.
1: Yep.
0: I love my birthday. I've gone all out for my birthday every single year. And we went to McDonald's yesterday, and we're talking about the fact that, so for the past 2 years, we've done a super fun cake for me.
1: Yes.
0: We, meaning Gwen. And usually with the help of Megan, my sister. So I was like, what are we going to do this year?
1: I have to top last year's cake somehow.
0: Last year's cake was really good.
1: Really good.
0: The year before that was a hit.
1: Oh my gosh, yeah.
0: It was a horrible picture of me. It was a selfie, awesome. And like the camera was all smudged.
1: It was really good.
0: A mess. But it was so much fun. So, yeah, I think my birthday and Marble House shows. I love Marble House shows. It's my favorite.
1: Yeah.
0: I'm their biggest fan.
1: True.
0: No one can even argue with that on me.
1: No.
0: Nobody
1: can.
0: No one can even argue me on that one.
1: Dude has been through the trials and tribulations of my Marble House experience.
0: I was there when you... I literally helped come up with the name.
1: You did. I forgot about that. You did.
0: So, shout out Leah Popovic.
1: Yep.
0: I literally helped come up with the name, so... And no one can argue with me on that one. No one can.
1: You were there.
0: I was in the room where it happened.
1: I'm in the room where it happens.
0: We can go to the next song, and then after the song, we can talk about Halloween costumes.
1: Yes.
0: No
1: one's cradle. Oh, we need to talk about that SNL sketch. Okay. Yes.
0: Okay, so this next song is Toro, also by Remy Wolf.
1: Yeah.

0: Before we talk about Halloween costumes, I need to get this off my chest.
1: I'm scared.
0: No, it's what I mentioned before.
1: Oh.
0: I don't know why. I thought the SNL sketch with Cat's Eye was so funny.
2: Newton's Cradle.
0: I keep quoting it. It's so funny.
1: It'll be silent in our house and like one of us will just go like, Newton's Cradle.
0: Come and get it. It's so funny. Yeah, I just need to say that. Anyway, Halloween.
1: What are your costumes? What are your plans for costumes?
0: Okay.
1: Because things might change.
0: Yes.
1: It'll be the week before Halloween, you're like, I haven't gotten it.
0: I haven't gotten it, which has been the case.
1: That's probably going to happen.
0: It's been the case
1: for
0: the past 3 years.
1: But it's our last one.
0: So I think that's why I have to be proactive. Yeah.
1: I already have some of my costume stuff in the Amazon Save for Later.
0: Okay, perfect.
1: So
0: I think I started making an Amazon like wish list. So, okay. So my first idea, Fancy Nancy. I love that idea of Fancy Nancy. Because, like, that I could just mash a bunch of stuff together, and then it'd be really cute, and I can just look like a princess.
1: Exactly.
0: And then, what was my next one? Oh, Vanellope von Schweetz from Wreck-It Ralph. That could be really cute. And that's also pretty simple. Like, I know for a fact I could go to Savers, and I could thrift a bright teal long sleeve something.
1: Yeah.
0: And all it needs is, like, a black teal long sleeve something, a black skirt. Mm-hmm. Maybe some teal tights that I can order off Amazon.
1: I think they're striped. Like, are they white striped? And teal.
0: Which is perfect because my last Halloween idea, I'm going to need those for. And I'm going to do the puppet from Five Nights at Freddy's because I want to do something that I can do fun, like,
1: makeup
0: for and, like, face paint and whatever. Yeah, that's it. What about you?
1: I got to pull up my list. Okay. So my first one is I'm going to go as Justin Bieber.
0: Awesome.
1: But like Renee Rapp at her concert singing to Lola Tung, Justin Bieber costume. And then I'm going to go as probably depending on like how many plans we have, Padme from I can't remember which movie it is right off the top of my head. But I have a vision.
0: Okay.
1: And then Jennifer Check from Jennifer's Body.
0: Yes.
1: And then my last one is that me and Elena, our best friend and roommate, are going to go as Snooki and JWoww.
0: Which is so awesome.
1: And it's going to be perfect because our height difference is perfect. And it also just like matches perfectly.
0: It's going to be so fun. Yeah. I'm excited.
1: And because Stinky Gwen is shooting a show on the
0: 30th. Oh, I was like, why am I stinky? I was like, do I smell that?
1: No.
0: I know, I am shooting a show.
1: Me and Elena are going to do the, like, not couples costume, like the pair costume, I guess, that night. Because it'll just be, well, obviously we'll have other friends with us, but
0: yeah,
1: it'll just be, I think it'll be fun.
0: That'll be so fun. I know, yeah. I'm shooting Motionless in White and their like pre-Halloween show in Worcester on the 30th, which I'm so excited about. I probably won't stay for the whole time. I'll probably stay for the majority of Motionless in White, but I got school in the morning. Actually, no, it's Friday, isn't it?
1: Yeah.
0: The 30th is Friday. Morning. I just work in the morning. True.
1: Wait, no. The 30th is a Friday, so you wouldn't have work the next day.
0: Well, I'd have my internship at 10.
1: On Saturday?
0: Yeah.
1: Girl, I think you're fine.
0: Because I'm technically supposed to do, like, my hours from 10 to 1 on Saturdays, but I haven't been trained on what to do with that yet, so I haven't been doing it. Because she was like, my boss was like, yeah, it's okay, you don't need to. But yeah. I'm excited for Halloween this year.
1: Because
0: I actually feel like I'm going to, like, be proactive about it and get my costume.
1: I'm putting my nose on the
0: Like, I feel like I'm going to be good.
1: Like,
0: but
1: are we going to go out the weekend before? Because then I'm going to need more costumes. I have
0: That's
1: so
0: a good
1: much
0: question.
1: Random stuff, though, from, like, previous years. Because I just collect it.
0: True.
1: And I keep it in my Halloween
0: It's
1: bag.
0: Good, though.
1: Yeah, because someone always needs it.
0: Lauren texted me. She's talking Attack of the Clones, the white outfit for Padme.
1: Yes, I am.
0: Yes, Lauren is big, big Star Wars. She is the Star Wars.
1: Yes.
0: She is the Star Wars.
1: That is the exact costume I'm thinking about.
0: Not the couple's costume. But, yeah, I'm excited for Halloween. It'll be fun. I'm trying to think, like... What have we been doing?
1: School, work, sleep, homework, clean,
0: like that's literally
1: and like once or twice, maybe go out.
0: Or like go to
1: we've gone out once.
0: Or like get caliente.
1: Yeah, eat.
0: Eat.
1: Buy food we don't have the money for.
0: But then
1: spend $20 on food thinking we're going to have leftovers, but then eat
0: But then
1: all.
0: We eat the whole thing. But we've said that for years. We've said that
1: we
0: for years.
1: Do that.
0: But also, but then we also will go to the grocery store. We'll buy all of the groceries that we need. And we'll
1: and
0: make
1: eat
0: it.
1: All my snacks in
0: and
1: the
0: then
1: next
0: eat all
1: days.
0: My snacks in 2 days.
1: Yeah. I'm like, where did all my chips go?
0: No, I've been doing good. Also, I haven't really been home, but I've been doing
1: That's
0: good
1: true.
0: At like, I pack my snacks in my Ziploc baggies, in my lunchbox.
1: See, I don't even do that. I just get hungry all day and then come home and I'm ravenous.
0: But that's the thing though, like, I don't even have time to pee, let alone eat.
1: What? During the day?
0: Yeah. I'm hopping from one place to another.
1: That's crazy.
0: I go pee though, don't worry. I'm not getting like any illnesses.
1: Okay,
0: but,
1: good. I was worried.
0: but I need to get more deli meat soon. That'll
1: Thank
0: be
1: you for sharing that on the radio.
0: You're so welcome.
1: A grocery list.
0: My grocery, yeah.
1: Deli meat.
0: I need more deli meat
1: bread.
0: And I need more bread because I'm out. But oh my gosh, we always end up talking about food.
1: Every time.
0: Every time.
1: I was waiting for this to happen. I was like, how do I bring in food into this conversation?
0: but yeah, I got the, what's the, is it Toll House?
1: Cookies?
0: No, that's cookies. The bread.
1: Wander?
0: No. Wait. Bagels in bag. I'm just gonna look up bagels in bag. Thomas! Duh. Oh my gosh. Thomas bagels. Am I crazy? Anyway. I have the... I got the sleeve of the everything bagels.
1: Yeah.
0: Toasted with butter. Delicious.
1: Yeah, I love a plain bagel. Specifically with, way too much butter.
0: Like... slather it on to the point where it's like falling off.
1: Yeah.
0: Yum.
1: And I like to like scoop it up from the plate.
0: With the
1: Yeah.
0: Oh my gosh. When we were moving in, Megan brought pop-up bagels.
1: Delish.
0: So good. I love it. Like just ripping them apart.
1: Shout out Megan. Oh, speaking of Megan, next week I'm going to see Phoebe Bridgers with Megan. And then today we just bought Lizzie McAlpine tickets.
0: Yes.
1: And I've been talking about wanting to see Lizzie McAlpine, I think, for at least 3 years now.
0: I know. You've wanted to see her since, like, freshman year.
1: Yeah. And tickets weren't horrible. They were better than what I expected, if that makes sense.
0: I really don't think they were bad.
1: No.
0: For where you guys are?
1: Yeah. And I'm excited. I love going to see concerts in Boston. Yeah. It's just fun. So I'm very excited. It's next summer, so it's so far away, but I'm like, okay, I have time to prepare.
0: I guess I was really loud talking about my grocery list.
1: She gets really excited about telling me.
0: I do. I love my buffalo chicken. But yeah, it'll be so fun. When is Lizzie? Summer?
1: June something.
0: Yeah.
1: End of June.
0: That'll be so fun, though. I know. I'm seeing La Seraphim next week. On Thursday night. So excited.
1: Where'd you get that? October will bring you love and happiness.
0: I got a fortune that says October will bring you love and happiness when I was with Molly and we went to the Chinese place right by her house in Cranston.
1: I want
0: to
1: try that place so bad.
0: Oh my gosh. So good. I feel like at home.
1: Maybe I'll convince Megan to get it.
0: Yeah.
1: She's like 10 minutes from Molly.
0: Yeah, true. Hey. yum. But I bruh. Shut up.
1: Shut up.
0: Ah, you.
1: What were you saying?
0: I don't even know.
1: I cut you off with the
0: I don't even know. Play the next song.
1: Okay. The next song, I'm sure I've probably played this on the radio before, but this is Cross Your Mind by Shelley.

0: Hello.
1: Hello.
0: Hello. Lettuce.
1: Oh my gosh, I'm so thirsty.
0: Do you need a sip of water?
1: No, it's okay. I'll be good.
0: Okay.
1: I'll be good.
2: It's
1: Wait.
2: It's really dry.
1: Should we do an ASMR like show?
0: I don't think everyone would like that.
1: How does that? It's like surround sound. We want to have some friends on soon, some band people.
0: Yeah, DM us if you have requests on who you would like to have an interview with.
1: Yes,
0: I have an idea.
1: You have an idea?
0: Yeah.
1: Okay.
0: Maybe we could do like Marble House right before the EP drop. Yeah, and we could air maybe one of the songs
1: early.
0: Please. Maybe a special release.
1: That'd be fun.
2: Write that down
1: because that'd be really good.
0: Yeah, text your friends,
1: tell them to tune into our radio show, Marble House song. I don't know which one we'd play.
0: Yeah, special release, and we'll invite the Marbs.
1: Yeah, wait, that'd be fun.
0: Chit chat.
1: That'd be so fun.
0: It would be fun.
1: Oh, speak of the devil, they're texting me.
0: Yeah, we love having our friends on here. Shout out Kendall and Liv and Jake.
1: I know, I just texted them being like, because I know Jake.
0: Jake loves Marble House. Maybe we should get Jake on here when Marble House is here, too. Yeah.
1: No, I want to have Kendall, Liv, and Jake on. I feel like that'd be fun. Obviously, if Jenna can come visit on a Wednesday,
0: awesome.
1: Then me, you, Elena, and Jenna, that'd be fun.
0: Yes.
1: Maybe we can... Maybe Jack Cox. Who knows?
0: Yeah.
1: If Roasted. Roasted's releasing music.
0: Yes.
1: Maybe we could get Roasted on the show again.
0: Oh my gosh. Yeah, I forgot.
1: We had
0: were on
1: Roasted
0: the show.
1: On the show. Like,
0: who was it? It was Jack and...
1: No, Jack wasn't even here. It was Vic and Ryan.
0: Right.
1: That
0: yes.
1: was it. Because Eli was good.
0: Then we had Fermat, too.
1: Oh my gosh.
0: Peter,
1: Peter
0: and Tommy.
1: That's the first time I ever heard about Turnstile. Because Peter played Blackout. And I was like, wait. Awesome.
0: Mm-hmm. I feel like we had some
1: else. Was that
0: we
1: freshman
0: had Peter
1: year?
0: Peter and Ryan on.
1: That was freshman year.
0: Yeah. What was
1: Cough Drop.
0: Yes, we had Cough Drop, too.
1: Wow. Oh, my gosh. We're old!
0: I know. We have to bring... We haven't done the interviews with bands since freshman year.
1: I guess.
0: I feel like we did one Marble House one sophomore year.
1: I think that... Yeah. Because we had Leah and Abby on.
0: Yeah. Or was it sophomore year that we did the interviews? Everything is blending into one.
1: I was going to say, I think it was the end of freshman year.
0: Okay.
1: Definitely Fermat was then, because that was when Fermat was popping. Rest in peace.
0: R.I.P. Yeah.
1: But yeah, I mean.
0: Do you want to play your song?
1: Yes.
0: Do you not remember what you picked?
1: I don't remember the order. Okay. So over the summer, I was in my room listening to music on shuffle, and Paige was over. And Paige was like, oh my gosh, is this Florence Road? And I was like, I have no clue who that is. But then I ended up listening to them, and I actually really, really, really enjoy their music. The next song I'm going to play is a song that if anybody in Marble House is listening, I beg and plead, I want to cover this song. I love this song so much. So this is a song I would love to cover with Marble House, and this is called Hang It Out to Dry by Florence Road.

0: We're on live on Gwen's Instagram.
1: Yeah. So if you want to see our beautiful... Oh, Ella's in the coffee house right now. About to dox you on live here. I don't know what I was going to say. I'm, like, losing...
0: I think we're tired.
1: I think we're very tired.
0: We're used to doing this, like, on a Monday.
1: I know.
0: Or Sunday night when, like, we're, like, just getting the week started. Now that we're in the middle of the week and we have, like, tomorrow's going to be a long day.
1: Ugh, don't eat.
0: Friday's going to be a long day. I get a tattoo Saturday.
1: True.
0: And it's very exciting.
1: Very.
0: And it has official meaning. So, I'm excited.
1: Yeah.
0: And Megan's going to cut bangs for me. So
1: yeah, Peyton's getting micro bangs to the point where they're not even bangs. It's almost just like baby hairs.
0: I'm not getting micro bangs.
1: Ah, they're going to be like here.
0: No, they're not. My forehead's like not like...
1: I think you have a good forehead for micro bangs.
0: So are you saying I have a big forehead or...
1: So does having a big forehead mean that micro bangs are important? No.
0: I asked Gwen earlier if she thought I looked weird in the picture. She said,
1: oh my god, no!
0: She said, no, you look normal. I was like, oh no, she said, no, you look like yourself.
1: Because you don't look weird normally. That's what you say. You're like, no, you don't look weird, you look like yourself. Which is saying, you look beautiful. Boom. You're trying to like throw me under the bus here.
0: I gotta turn on your
1: mic. No, you don't. Don't silence me. But that's not what I meant. I'm trying to think. What else can we talk about?
0: I know. Well, I was starting to get emo when we started the radio show over the fact that we've been doing this for 3 years now.
1: Yeah, which is crazy.
0: And that, like, we're almost done. And I was like, getting a little emotional. Uh-oh.
1: Thank you for telling me, Ella. Thank you. Coffee house problems.
0: Yeah. But do you want to play the next song?
1: Yeah. This is another really great song that I totally forget what I put down. Oh, great song. Another Florence Road song. This is called Figure It Out.

0: We're back.
1: We're back.
0: Wait, we should go play Just Dance. I want to bring my Wii.
1: You should bring your Wii. I wish I could. Not tonight.
0: Maybe tomorrow.
1: Mama has to go to bed. Mama has to go to bed when I get home. Actually, I need to eat first. I haven't eaten dinner yet. I had little bites. But we were just saying we're going to try to like friend Max this semester on the radio show. We get to hear all of our friends' music taste, which is awesome. Nobody gave us conversation topics.
0: I know. Well.
1: Yes. I'm trying to... What can we talk about? We have so much to talk about, though, and the minute it comes, like... I've been having... I don't know if it's allergies or what. I'm having weird asthma stuff.
0: What's on your bucket list for this semester? Kendall, you're very cool.
1: Get through all of my classes. Right, good grades. I am doing well so far, but just getting through all of my classes without having to face like public embarrassment again from my marketing teacher, remember last week?
0: Oh, right.
1: Yeah.
0: It's okay. My bucket list? I don't know. I just want to try new things, like go to new bars, meet new people. I feel like in the past, like year and a half, 2 years, I've kind of been very limited on my circle and kind of like, obviously I love my girls, but like I want to just push myself and meet new people. Yes. And I think that would be fun.
1: Kendall's the only one watching. Real one.
0: Kendall. My girl for real.
1: But yeah, I want to have Kendall and Jake on.
0: And Olivia.
1: Cody and Vanessa. All of them, of course.
0: Of course.
1: What, wasn't it Kendall that would say something like that freshman year, or was it Liv? Of course. Wasn't it that?
0: I think it was Olivia.
1: Of course.
0: He doesn't have to talk.
1: He doesn't have to talk. He can just sit in. Maybe he can say hi. Liv, bro.
0: What's your favorite fall snack?
1: Fall snack?
0: Yeah, like apple cider donut.
1: Oh, yum.
0: Candy apple, candy corn.
1: So funny story. I was actually talking to Molly about this earlier. I've never had like a caramel apple.
0: I have, and it hurts my teeth.
1: That's what I was going to say. Molly loves them. Molly loves
0: them. You can cut them up.
1: True. I love like apples in caramel.
0: Well, that's kind of the same thing.
1: I know.
0: Oh. I'm so confused.
1: Malamars? Oh, is that like the...
0: They're like the little like marshmallow things.
1: Yeah.
0: That are covered in chocolate.
1: Yum. I love like kettle corn. Kettle corn is so fall to me.
0: Ugh.
1: No, I love it.
0: Yuck. Apple cider donuts.
1: Yum.
0: Always. I haven't found a good one up here though.
1: I haven't either.
0: There's a place near my house at home that has delicious apple cider donuts. And yeah.
1: Liv, bro. Liv is...
0: No, Liv, you're my favorite.
1: Liv is being sassy. Liv is the goat.
0: Yes. And you're my favorite. Just so you know.
1: Kendall's gonna get so mad about that.
0: Uh-oh. Turn the pot.
1: Of course. Wasn't that...
0: No, it was something else with the same tone.
1: Do you remember?
0: We're
1: talking to our non-existent friends.
0: Next song.
1: I am going to think about what Liv would say freshman year while this next song plays. Yes. This was a request from mi madre. This is one of my mommy's favorite songs, Birds by Turnstile.

0: We're back.
1: What
0: else should we talk about?
1: I don't know. I mean,
0: they couldn't hear us on the live, so we had to end it.
1: If you have any ideas for like maybe fun radio specials we can do, like a Disney night or like a boy band night, stuff like that, like DM our Instagram, because we want to do some fun stuff like that.
0: Yes.
1: Trying to think. We just like
0: we usually did our AirBuds recap.
1: Oh yes. Wait, let's
0: Where
1: look at our
0: find that.
1: It should be like on your profile. If you go down to profile, I think, and then scroll down.
0: Weekly memories?
1: Yep. Yeah. And then it's gonna be the most recent one in September.
0: Oh, okay. It's loading. Oh, okay. Oh.
1: It's playing. Okay, so who were your what were your top tracks?
0: My top track was Difficult Love by Malcolm Todd. Number two was Distraction by Kehlani. Number three was Chateau by Audrey Hobart. And number four was At Least I'm Hot by Renee Rapp.
1: Period. My first one was Lemonade Fever by Gravity, then Set Net Go by Gravity, then Awake by Gravity, then Like Fire by 82 Major, and then Veni Vidi VC by Gravity. Shocker.
0: I'm surprised by this one. I didn't think I'd listen to her this much, but my album of the week was Who's the Clown by Audrey Hobart.
1: Is that a good album?
0: Yeah, I really like Sue Me.
1: Yeah.
0: Sue Me, I wanna be wanted. And it was like, I think like the week that I had like last week, I just needed like that up boost.
1: It was
0: like a daily mix of mine. I was like just loving it.
1: My album of the week was Petals for Armor by Hayley Williams. I listened to it a lot when it came out in 2020. And then ever since I saw her in concert, it's literally all I've been listening to. Like, it's the perfect opening the coffee house at 8 a.m. album. Yeah. It's so good.
0: And my artists of the week, number one was Malcolm Todd. Number two was Claro. Number three was Kehlani. Number four was Audrey Hobart. And number five was Biba Doobie.
1: Awesome. Mm-hmm. My number one was Hayley Williams. My number two was Gravity. My number three was 82 Major. My number four was 17. And then my number five was Ampersand One.
0: Your minutes are crazy compared to mine. I had 317 minutes played.
1: I have 1,950 minutes played.
0: But, like, I really only listen to music when I'm driving.
1: Yeah.
0: Just because I always get scared of having my AirPods in when I walk around. I don't know why.
1: Yeah.
0: But because I'm kind of deaf in my left ear, so I already can't really hear.
1: Yeah.
0: So.
1: That's so valid. I know. I listen to music literally all the time whenever I can. So I think that's my problem. But, yeah. Okay, so, hey, we have one more song to play.
0: Yes, it's a great song.
1: Great song.
0: I hope y'all love it.
1: Sung by yours truly.
0: Yes, Miss Gwen.
1: It's been a song for 3 years, so yes. It's definitely not the first time you've heard it.
0: No, but it might be.
1: Maybe.
0: If people haven't gone to a show,
1: true.
0: Which they should.
1: Which you should. Marble House show. I don't know when the next one is, but you should check it out.
0: Check it out.
1: Well, this is Going, Going, Gone by Marble House.

0: Slay.
1: It's such a good song.
2: It's so good. I'm also, I love Going On, but September is just a whole different level.
1: It sounds really good to what we have, so
2: yeah.
1: I'm excited for it to be out. But yeah.
2: That's another one that's going to be going to my driving playlist.
1: Yeah.
2: And then eventually, usually will be on there.
1: It will be.
2: That's my favorite Marble House song, if anyone was wondering. The lyrics are written by Leah Popovic, are taped onto my wall in my room, if anyone was wondering. That's my favorite. It has always been my favorite Marble House song. And they all hate me and didn't record it, so... The silence in the room. I'm looking at you.
1: Wait, I totally was not paying attention. So sorry.
2: I know.
1: I was reading the coffee house problems. Unfortunately,
2: that's okay. I forgive you.
1: But yeah, I mean, you got anything else?
2: I don't think so. Well, thank you everyone for listening to Room 333. Whoa, 333 Radio on WRU Kingston. We will see you next week. I hope everyone has a happy and safe weekend.
1: Yes. Yay. Yes. And have fun and be super awesome. And yeah.
2: Thank you all for listening.
1: Yeah.
2: Bye. Bye.
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Hi, I'm a senior at the University of Rhode Island, a proud engaged Gen Z Jersey girl. I have one simple message. We must vote. 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Or you can vote by mail using an absentee. 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I have one simple message.

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She had no purse, no pocket in her clothes, but where she hid their watch, only goodness knows. And they were here.

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The matron examined with care. She even made her pull down her long hair. 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

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The search was such, so they decided that

0: Hey, Matthias.
1: Carsey.
0: Oh, man, so good to hear from you. How's everything up in Canada?
1: Same old, same old. But more importantly, how are things down there? I mean, it seems a little weird.
0: Huh. Weird?
1: Yeah. Are you okay?
0: Let me tell you.

0: three times the charm?
1: Did you say that? Yeah.
0: Are you sure that everything's great? I mean...
1: Everything is great.
0: Really?

0: yeah, I mean, maybe what we need is just to refocus and remember that there are people out there trying to do good stuff.
1: Yeah, I guess.
0: Mr. Rogers had that thing he said. What was it? You got to look for the

0: It's the worst kind of cult.
1: Yeah, I probably.
0: Yeah, I mean, honestly, I know you're trying your best, but you're not convincing me that everything is great.
1: Well,
0: I think, what if I just came down for a visit?
1: Maybe, oh, you wanna?
0: Yeah, I think that'd be fun.

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But when the news reached around, that was big uproar. The governor get mad and change the law, leave her alone. Do you understand? Hands off, don't touch. That's my command. He said, I love to see her in the Bermuda shorts.

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And at a minute in the night will she leave you alone. It seems she want to melt the cold from your bone.

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0: Matthias.
1: Carsey.
0: Oh, man, so good to hear from you. How's everything up in Canada?
1: You know, same old, but, more importantly, how are things down there? I mean, it seems a little weird.
0: Huh. Weird?
1: Yeah. Are you okay?
0: Let me tell you.

0: Well, yeah. I mean, maybe what we need is just to refocus and remember that there are people out there trying to do good stuff.
1: Yeah, I guess.
0: Mr. Rogers had that thing he said. What was it? You got to look for

0: It's the worst kind of cult.
1: Yeah, probably.
0: Yeah, I mean, honestly, I know you're trying your best, but you're not convincing me that everything is great.
1: Well,
0: I think, what if I just came down for a visit?
1: Maybe, oh, you wanna?
0: Yeah, I think that'd be fun.

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Good morning. 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And then at 8, time for Tish Adams and vocalists and localists. Some great jazz, its roots and offshoots early in the morning. If you want to call the studio during the show, number here is 401-792-9030. We open the show with a classic, the Miles Davis Quintet Plus One. That was Sid's Ahead from the Milestones album, Miles' second Columbia record. Took his classic first quintet and got Julian Cannonball Adderley to join them to make it a sextet. We just heard Miles on trumpet, Red Garland on piano, Philly Joe Jones behind the drum kit, Paul Chambers on bass, John Coltrane on tenor sax, and Cannonball Adderley on alto. That was the spring of 1958. And that was one of the last recordings of that particular group. Shortly after those recordings and the release of Milestones, Red Garland and Philly Joe Jones departed to be replaced by Bill Evans and Jimmy Cobb. And now you have the sextet that made that classic album, Kinda Blue, the only studio album that group recorded, but a classic and number one on a lot of music fans' list. So that was Milestones with Red Garland and Philly Joe, spring 1958. Summer, July 3rd to be specific, Miles took this group to Newport. Miles Davis, Cannonball Adderley, John Coltrane, Bill Evans, Paul Chambers, Jimmy Cobb, the Newport Jazz Festival, Bye Bye Blackbird.

0: Miles Davis.
1: Miles Davis and that great sextet live at Newport, 1958. Bye Bye Blackbird. Miles on trumpet, Cannonball Adderley on alto, John Coltrane on tenor, Bill Evans on piano, Paul Chambers on bass, and Jimmy Cobb on the drums. July 3rd, 1958. A couple of months later in September, Columbia Records threw a party at the Plaza Hotel in New York City. Music provided by the Miles Davis Sextet. That was recorded not for release, but was eventually released some years later, I think finally in 1973. Jazz at the Plaza came out. Here they are, that sextet, playing Thelonious Monk's Straight No Chaser.

The Miles Davis Sextet, recorded live at the Plaza Hotel in New York, 1958. September of 1958, to be specific. Recorded by Columbia, not for release, but just for posterity. They did eventually release those recordings. As I said, it was 1958 when that performance went down. I believe the first time they were officially released was 1973. We took it from the 2001 re-release on CD, Jazz at the Plaza. Miles Davis on trumpet, Cannonball Adderley, alto, John Coltrane, tenor, Bill Evans, piano, Paul Chambers, bass, Jimmy Cobb, drums. You've heard that lineup a couple of times in the last half hour. That's because about 6 months after that Plaza date, that group went into the studio and recorded what is, in many people's minds, the number one jazz album of all time. It's the number one selling jazz album of all time, Kind of Blue. Sold 6.4 million copies. For comparison, I think Taylor Swift's number one selling album of all time sold about 44 million copies. We're talking about a different genre here. Kind of Blue, the Miles Davis Sextet.

0: I shoved the envelope under my sweater and sneaked to the kitchen. Mom was on the phone in the front room. I didn't want to have to explain anything. I just wanted to be by myself. Clutching the envelope tightly, I stepped onto the ladder at the bottom of the treehouse. Something caught my eye above me, and I looked up. Light! It looked as if there were a firework display going on inside the treehouse. Crackling and snapping and whizzing sounds spun around above my head. Light shot out in sparks, dancing to the popping of noise. My first thought was to scream fire and run to the house to get Mom. My legs trembled as I inched upward, creeping up the rungs as quietly as I could. My heart banged so hard that it felt as if someone were hitting my chest. A couple more steps, and then I leaned forward, craning my neck to look inside. And then I looked up and saw... 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
3: I think music's one of the best things for kids. Somehow it exercises a part of the brain that only music can exercise, and I'm not a doctor, I'm not a psychiatrist, I don't understand exactly what it is, and I have trouble articulating it, but somehow music affects all areas of your life. Even if you don't become a professional musician, being in a music class or having some contact with music definitely helps you with your confidence. It helps you figure out situations, and it just seems to overall enhance your life and your creativity. So I highly recommend any child taking a music class, and I hope at some point it becomes mandatory for everybody, because just like sports helps your body, music really helps your mind and your soul.
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5: Before those messages, we were listening to the Miles Davis Sextet from the classic album Kinda Blue. We heard So What. Once again, the sextet, Miles Davis on trumpet, Cannonball Adderley on alto, John Coltrane, tenor, Bill Evans, piano, Paul Chambers, bass, Jimmy Cobb on the drums. If you're a regular listener, or even an irregular listener, and you've been with us for the past year, you know we've been celebrating the centennials, the 100th anniversary of the births of Miles Davis, John Coltrane, and others. Miles born May 26th, 1926. Train born just a few months later, September 23rd. In October, we'll be spending some time bringing you the music of Jimmy Heath and Ray Brown, those two guys also born in 1926. But so far this morning, Miles and Train. Well, from the past and the classics, let's jump to some new releases related to those classics. Just this year, drummer Gregory Hutchinson released his album, Kind of Now, The Pulse of Miles Davis. Let's give a listen to Greg and his band play a tune that that sextet would have played way back when. How about Fran Dance, Gregory Hutchinson?

Gregory Hutchinson from his recent release, Kind of Now, The Pulse of Miles Davis, celebrating the centennial of Miles' birth. We heard Fran Dance from Gregory and the group. The group? Well, that was Gerald Clayton on the piano, Joe Sanders on the bass, Manuel Michael on guitar, and Jacob Rowe on guitar on some tunes. Ron Blake on sax and bass clarinet on that recording session. And Ambrose Accamuzeri played trumpet with Gregory Hutchinson on the drums. He recorded different Miles tunes from different periods in Miles' career. And that was Fran Dance. Well, I think it's time for me to tell you that you are listening to WRIU Kingston, and you're in the garage with Dino D. We come to you here Thursday mornings, just one of about a dozen DJs here at WRIU that bring you jazz, its roots and offshoots, in the early morning hours, starting at 6 a.m. Sunday through Friday, 6 to 9 on Sunday, 6 to 10 on weekdays, and then we get on with the rest of our program day, bringing you all types of music. 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I'm sure you'll find something you like, from jazz to folk to blues, hip-hop, reggae, just about everything here. 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That means you can listen to us anywhere you can grab the internet, anywhere in the world, any time of day. If you do want to call the studio, number here is 401-792-9030. And now let's get back to some more music. Drummer Ulysses Owens Jr. and Generation Y released a new album. Actually, they released two new albums in 2026. The most recent was not an album of Miles Davis tunes, but he had a little fun with the title, this being Miles Centennial. The album's called Kind of Grunge. A little play on Kind of Blue. And it's an album of, yeah, you guessed it, grunge tunes. The music of Pearl Jam, Nirvana, Soundgarden, and the rest. Played by Generation Y. We're going to give a listen to Nirvana's... Let's see, what should we play here? Oh, why not? How about Smells Like Teen Spirit? Ulysses Owens Jr. and Generation Y, Kind of Grunge.

Kurt Cobain's and Nirvana's Smells Like Teen Spirit, covered there by Ulysses Owens Jr. and Generation Y off their new album, Kinda Grunge. Ulysses behind the drum kit, Thomas Milivak on bass, Benny Benack III on trumpet, Langston Hughes II on alto sax, Tyler Bullock on piano, and Dan Wilson on guitar and percussion. As I mentioned earlier, Ulysses and Generation Y released two albums this year. That was the most recent. Earlier in the year, they released Around the World with You. Let's go to that disc and play a Cedar Walton tune, I'm Not So Sure. Ulysses Owens Jr. and Generation Y.

Cedar Walton's I'm Not So Sure, brought to you there by Ulysses Owens Jr. and Generation Y, from their first of two 2026 releases. That one was called Around the World With You, and a lineup a little different than what we heard on Kinda Grunge. Ulysses behind the drum kit, piano player Tyler Bullock, who we also heard on Kinda Grunge, and then a completely new lineup for Generation Y. Arena Terakubo on alto sax, Anthony Hervey on trumpet, Yasushi Nakamura on the bass. Joined on a few tunes by Nanami Haruta on trombone. We didn't hear Nanami on that tune. Ulysses Owens Jr. and Generation Y. Well, as I said earlier, we are just here in the garage on this Thursday morning. We got about 35 minutes to go, and then we just move out of the way and make room for Tish Adams and vocalists and localists. Tish and I, just two of about a dozen DJs that bring you jazz early in the morning, Sunday through Friday, starting at 6 a.m. Sunday mornings, classic jazz with Ricky Jay.

If you dig Coltrane, Miles, Mingus, Bird, then listen to Sunday Morning Jazz, 6 to 8 a.m. here on WRIU. I'm your host, Ricky J., and I play classic jazz from the 40s, 50s, 60s, and 70s. You'll also hear the rich sound of vinyl, theme shows, and featured artists. 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

We played some classics earlier this morning from the Miles Davis Sextet. And we're going to go back to some classic stuff from John Coltrane. Both Miles and Train are some of our centennial artists this year. You know, after he signed with Impulse, I think his first release was Africa Brass. And then he released a couple, well, maybe three, sort of middle-of-the-road albums. Great music. But not what you might consider typical Coltrane. Released an album of ballads, an album with Duke Ellington, and then the classic John Coltrane and Johnny Hartman, the great vocalist. Well, we're going to play a few tunes from ballads and John Coltrane and Johnny Hartman. And we're going to mix in another new release with those tunes. Last year, the Branford Marsalis Quartet celebrated Keith Jarrett and recreated his classic album, Belonging. This year, they are celebrating Train and Johnny Hartman. The quartet teamed up with Diana Reeves, and they just recently released Dedicated to You in this John Coltrane Centennial. So we'll mix in Johnny Hartman, John Coltrane, Branford Marsalis, and Diane Reeves in our next set. We'll start with Train and Johnny Hartman with, appropriately, Autumn Serenade.

0: Science is real. Our founding fathers also support science. And we have a secular constitution. If you have been told differently, you are wrong. The founding fathers supported science. They put it into the constitution. Article 2, Clause 8. Congress should support science and the natural arts. And they go on to say we have created the patent or patent office in order to support science.
1: All right, everybody in the car, let's go.
2: What are we going to do first when we get there, Mom? Go for a hike?
1: Sure, if you want.
2: What about canoeing? Can we go canoeing too?
1: I don't see why.
2: What about a bike ride? No, I want to fish.
1: Okay.
2: I've never been fishing.
1: Honey, we can do it all.
2: How long does it take to get to the forest?
1: It's not.
2: Is it going to be long?
1: No, sweetie.
2: I bet it takes forever.
1: It's not that far.
2: Are we there yet?
1: Yep, we're here.
2: Already? No way! Come on, come on!
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4: There are people in most countries who would like to live in the Republic of the United States or the Dominion of Canada where that good Olga coal is sold. The citizens of our free countries are the envy of many people elsewhere because of the personal freedom which we have enjoyed. Why, then, doesn't every country adopt a form of free government? One answer is that, unfortunately, there are people and parties in many nations who are so greedy for power that they will sacrifice the freedom of their fellow countrymen to obtain power for themselves. History, even recent history, is replete with such instances. That is why the citizens of the Republic of the United States and the Dominion of Canada must be careful to recognize at its very beginning any movement to steal or limit their freedom. That is not always easy. The man who would enslave a free people doesn't begin by saying, "Now I'm going to be your dictator." Instead, he probably will claim that he is a devoted supporter of personal freedom. But all the while, he will support policies that weaken and undermine personal freedom. Such a man will deny any totalitarian aims. But free citizens must not be deceived by such denials. Apparently, it is a cardinal principle of every sincere totalitarian that he is justified in lying, if such lies will advance his plans. In these times, no public figure and no party or organization supporting such a person can be accepted without careful consideration. Every public figure and organization must be carefully scrutinized. And if their real aims are to limit or to destroy our freedom as individuals, they must be opposed and defeated.
5: Almost out of time here. Let's go through what we heard in that last long set and see if we can go out and get all this done before 8 o'clock. We just celebrated John Coltrane and Johnny Hartman and the new release from Branford Marsalis and Diane Reeves. The new release is called Dedicated to You, and Branford and his quartet and Diane celebrate John Coltrane and Johnny Hartman. So, what we just heard from Train and Johnny Hartman, we heard Autumn Serenade. That was a classic 60s John Coltrane quartet. Train on tenor, McCoy Tyner on piano, Jimmy Garrison on bass, and Elvin Jones on the drums. Then we jumped ahead to the present day and Dedicated to You, the Branford Marsalis Quartet, Branford on saxophones, Joey Calderosa on piano, Eric Rivas on bass, and Justin Faulkner on the drums. We heard Diane Reeves sing Billy Strayhorn's Lush Life. Then back to Train with You Don't Know What Love Is. Back to Branford with Nancy with the Laughing Face. And then Train and Johnny Hartman, Dedicated to You, from that 1962 album. As I said, we're just about out of time. So I hope you enjoyed this morning's show. Do want to thank you all for listening and encourage you to stick around at 8 for Tish Adams and Vocalist and Localist. With what little time we have left, we're going to go out with a new one from pianist and vocalist Dawn Clement, where she celebrates Blossom Dearie. The album's called Dear Miss Dearie. And let's squeeze in Dance Only With Me. Again, thanks for listening. Till next week, be cool, be kind, stay safe, but don't forget to have fun.

Well, it looks like we are not going to have time to squeeze in Dawn Clement. Next week, I guarantee. Take care.

Sweet Georgia Brown, 1974 recording date, released on the album The Last Blues Album, Volume 1. Leader of the date was Buddy Rich, the drummer. Other musicians, Jimmy McGriff on a Hammond B3 organ, Illinois Jacquette on tenor sax, Kenny Barron on piano, Bob Crenshaw on bass, and George Freeman on guitar. Great stuff. Well, you're in the garage with Dino D. We got, oh, less than 20 minutes to go before time for your morning sip with this morning's guest DJ. Hope you stick around. We are in the middle of National Hispanic Heritage Month. And what better way to celebrate that than with the Spanish Harlem Orchestra?

Snuck in little Aretha Franklin there. Spanish Harlem. Big hit for Aretha. Before that, the Spanish Harlem Orchestra. Our celebration of National Hispanic Historic Month. Started out with their album, Un Gran Día en el Barrio. Now, my Spanish is very weak, but I think even I can translate that. A Good Day in the Neighborhood. The tune we heard off of that album was Obsesión. And then from their album Across 110th Street, we heard the tune, Un Gran Día en el Barrio. And close out that set with Aretha Franklin. Well, we're just about out of time. Got about 7 minutes to go till it's time for your morning sip. Hope you've been enjoying the show. Well, thank you all for listening. Going to close out with a little more of the Spanish Harlem Orchestra from their album Anniversary, celebrating their 15th anniversary back in 2018, which means this year should be their 20th. Have to look out for another release. From Anniversary, going to listen to Somos Uno, a tune that also features Randy Brecker, in addition to the Spanish Harlem Orchestra. Again, thank you for listening. Till next week, ask you all to be kind, be safe, and stay cool.

That was the great Abby Lincoln from Abby Sings Abby, and a beautiful tune called Bird Alone. And then from Hoagie Sings Carmichael, the great Hoagie Carmichael and the Pacific Jazz Band did Skylark. And we had a little break in there for some legalities, but before that, we heard The Bluebird from Bob Dura, another Bob Dura. And before that, Patricia Barber from, I heard it on NPR, Jazz for Blue Nights. We heard Bye Bye Blackbird. And we opened up that segment with Blackbird from the CD Guest Stars from Rhode Island's own Evening Sky. And the guest stars along with the Evening Sky Band on that particular tune were Ralph Rosen on chromatic harmonica and Bianca Sperduti doing the vocals. Let's continue on with a bird and a monkey in Straighten Up and Fly Right from Donna Byrne.

From the CD, It Was Me, one of my favorite New England vocalists, Ms. Donna Byrne, gave us Straighten Up and Fly Right, that story about the buzzard and the monkey and the ride in the air. And then another from Donna Byrne, another storybook song, actually. This was the story of the Three Bears, an old Bobby Troop tune. Reimagined here by Donna Byrne from the CD, It Was Me. And then we heard a long instrumental, A Sleeping Bee, depending on where your pronunciation lies. That was from the CD, Kindred Spirits, Live at Chan's. Disc one, actually, that's a two-disc set. From Greg Abate and Phil Woods, being backed up by the Tim Ray Trio. Well, let's continue on with something from Renee Marie. This is from the CD Voice of My Beautiful Country. I believe this was an old Jefferson Starship tune. Back when they were called Jefferson Airplane, actually. This is called White Rabbit.

Well, this is Tish Adams saying, I hope you enjoyed today's show, the theme of all creatures great and small. I have time to leave you with one last track. We just heard White Rabbit from Renee Marie, which inspires our next tune. It's called Cottontail. Here's Ella Fitzgerald from Ella Fitzgerald Sings the Duke Ellington Songbook, Disc 1. Enjoy the rest of your day.

Good Thursday morning, folks, and welcome to another edition of the Vocalists and Localists Show. My name is Tish Adams, and I'll be your host for the next couple of hours. We just heard Dogs That Fetch from the CD First Encounter from saxophonist Ed Harlow. And that kicks off our theme today of All Creatures, Great and Small. We'll go from dogs to cats. This is Jamie Cullum.

Well, if you want to hear the story of a mouse and all its glory, then I'll tell you about the time that I was gigging with a band. And all the cats that I was really the end, they used to stand around digging the sound that was coming from a crazy little creature who was standing on the bandstand, and that was me. I showed Doug Prez, I thought that he was real cool. Mr. President was swinging, I'd feel so high, I'd just fly out the window, crazy. He really wasn't when he'd open up with Mr.

everyone would gather around. They would even give a hand when I would stand up on the stand and take my little horn out. Well, this is leading, in case you were wondering. I was caught up there in the idiom of things to come, and I was so green now as a mouse could be. The sound that was cute, but the boot was the loop, which was simply nothing but the lowest. Well, we thought the things were cool like that, and then they fell flat when the agent came and told us that we'd have to change our style.

From the CD Swing That Music, that was Danny Batcher with I Wanna Be Like You, also known as the Monkey Song, from the Disney movie Jungle Book. And before that, Jackie the Hip Mouse, from New England vocalist Steve Marvin and his CD Years of My Youth. And we opened up this last segment with Jamie Cullum, from a song that was on a Jazz Loves Disney compilation. The song was Everybody Wants to Be a Cat. And now, here's something from Patricia Barber, her version of a song I used to sing in elementary school, In a Round. This is Inchworm.

0: 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It's called Overcoming Obstacles. 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
1: Before that break for legalities, our last segment began with Patricia Barber and her version of a song I used to sing in a round. One side of the auditorium would sing this song, the other side of the auditorium would sing the counting song, you know, 2 and 2 are 4, 4 and 4 are 8. This song that I always liked to be on the side of was Inchworm, Patricia Barber. And then we switched to things in the water. The Tim Ray Trio from the CD Windows gave us Dolphin Dance. Jeannie Bryson from Some Cats Know, Songs of Peggy Lee, gave us I'm Gonna Go Fishing. And Bob Dura, some folks know him as Bob Dureau, but I read a quote once where he said, it's pronounced Dura. People pronounce it Duro. I don't care how they pronounce it as long as they spell it right on the check. From his CD, Just About Everything, we heard the Crawdad Song. And then a couple of legalities, and now we continue on, going down on the farm. This is the one and only Louis Jordan, with a couple. This one is Boogie in the Barnyard.

If you dig Coltrane, Miles, Mingus, Bird, then listen to Sunday Morning Jazz, 6 to 8 a.m. here on WRIU. I'm your host, Ricky J, and I play classic jazz from the 40s, 50s, 60s, and 70s. 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

Hello, I'm Rita Moreno. Communication, decision-making, and goal-setting are vital skills that helped me establish an award-winning career in the entertainment industry. Today, I'm proud to introduce a program bringing these skills into

yeah, but us. And kindly point that gun the other way and hobble, hobble, hobble off and hit the hay. Hey, hey, boss man, what do you say? It's me.

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1: That last segment began with Boogie in the Barnyard from Louis Jordan, from the best of Louis Jordan, which also gave us Ain't Nobody Here But Us Chickens. I love that song. And from Bobby McFerrin, self-titled CD, we also heard Chicken. And to start off the second hour of the Vocalists and Localists show, we're switching over from chickens to other birds. This is Anita O'Day from Verve Jazz Masters 49 with Johnny One Note.

0: From the Bureau of Economic Geology, this is EarthDate. Amber is a gem that's often a window into the ancient past. For thousands of years, it's been valued for its beauty, collected by humans and formed into jewelry and other treasures. But amber is actually not a gemstone or a mineral at all. It's fossilized tree resin. Trees secrete resin in reaction to damage. The resin hardens like a scab to seal the injury and protect the tree from disease. But while it's hardening, it's extremely sticky and can trap pieces of plants, even small creatures within it. Many of these are too delicate to be preserved in the fossil record and are only available to scientists in amber. Specimens have been found around the world. Amber erodes out of the Baltic seashore and can be mined in Myanmar, Canada, the Dominican Republic, and many other places. Collectors and researchers have found flies, spiders eating those flies, and mites clinging to the legs of those spiders, lizards and salamanders, feathers from birds and from dinosaurs, even a nearly entire baby bird, complete enough that researchers could study the structure and color of its skin and feathers, even the lice that lived on them. In fact, amber preserves tiny insects and arachnids almost like they're modern specimens, allowing scientists to examine bugs that went extinct 100 million years ago as if they were alive today. This makes amber not just a beautiful gem, but a valuable scientific tool. I'm Scott Tinker.
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Good morning, and welcome to Classical Brunch with your host, David House. Classical Brunch is the Tuesday morning segment of WRIU's Classical Music Morning Show, Divertimento, broadcast on Mondays, Tuesdays, and Thursdays from 10 a.m. to 1 p.m., where we strive to present a broad variety of classical music composed over the ages by composers and performers not normally heard. This morning, the Byrds introduced the 16, singing Hildegard von Bingham's Ave Generosa, or Hail, Generous One, a hymn to Mary extolling her chastity, holiness, and desire to please God, a delightful way to introduce our program today. We'll hear more from the 16 later on in this program. Today's show mostly consists of recordings released in 2025, as in our next piece on today's Classical Brunch, a work by Sylvius Leopold Weiss, a German composer and lutenist. Weiss, born in 1687, was one of the most important and prolific composers of lute music in history, and one of the best known and technically accomplished lutenists of his day. His fame was such that at one point he was assaulted by a jealous violinist who attempted to bite off his thumb. Oh, my goodness. Weiss spent his early adult life in Rome studying music and serving as valet to his patron, the Polish Prince Alexander Sobieski, in the court of the exiled Polish Queen Marie Kazimierz. Weiss served in Queen Kazimierz's court at the same time as Domenico Scarlatti. After Sobieski's death in 1714, Weiss was appointed court musician at the Dresden Royal Court, where he served until his death in 1750. His renown was such that an arrangement of Weiss's Sonata No. 47 was later incorporated into one of Bach's later works. It's fortunate for us that Weiss kept his thumb, making it possible for him to play and compose his lute Sonata No. 39 in C major, of which we'll hear a portion now. Next up, Sylvius Leopold Weiss's Overture and Presto from his lute Sonata No. 39, performed by Jakob Lindberg here in WRIU Kingston's Classical Brunch.

Silvius Leopold Weiss's Overture and Presto from his Lute Sonata No. 39, performed by Jakob Lindberg here on WRIU Kingston's Classical Brunch with your host David House. And we're so glad you're joining us this beautiful, almost fall morning here on WRIU. We're now going to turn to another Baroque composer, Antonio Vivaldi, the composer of Four Seasons Concerti fame, who really needs no introduction. He turned his prolific concerto style to an instrument not normally featured as a concerto solo instrument, the bassoon, in the sweet little bassoon concerto in F major, performed by Sophie Devaux's bassoonist with La Folia Baroque Orchestra, next up on WRIU Kingston.

My goodness, that was Sophie Dervaux smoking on those incredible 16th note runs on the bassoon, which is a difficult instrument to play, wide fingering, double reed. My goodness, and she just made it sound so easy. Ah, well, anyway, that's my little classical ex-oboist heart pounding away here. And we just listened to Antonio Vivaldi's Bassoon Concerto in F Major, performed by Sophie Dervaux with La Folia Baroque Orchestra, a 2025 release. There's a bunch of new recordings of classical music interpreted differently than in the past, and we're happy to be able to access that and play it for you here on WRIU's Classical Brunch. And we've got some more, lots of new stuff being put out in another 2025 recording. This one of a piece by Giuseppe Domenico Scarlatti, whose dates are 1685, 1757. We're hanging around in the Baroque for a bit this morning. And he was an Italian Baroque composer. His music was influential in the development of the later classical style. Scarlatti is known today mainly for his 555 keyboard sonatas. He spent the first 37 years of his life in Italy, serving at various royal courts, and then in 1719, accepted posts in the service of Portuguese and Spanish royalty until his death. Scarlatti was an accomplished harpsichordist, and there's a story of a trial of skill with George Friedrich Handel at the palace of Cardinal Ottoboni in Rome, where Scarlatti was judged possibly superior to Handel on the harpsichord, although inferior on the organ. Later in life, Scarlatti was known to cross himself in veneration when speaking of Handel's skill. Scarlatti, as mentioned beforehand, wrote 555 keyboard sonatas, each of only a single movement and mostly written for harpsichord or the earliest pianofortes. Some display harmonic audacity in the use of discords and unconventional modulation to remote keys, a precursor to the classical period composition style. We'll be listening to one of Scarlatti's later sonatas that could have been composed with the pianoforte in mind. Next up, Domenico Scarlatti's keyboard sonata in F minor, K466, performed by Roland Pontanin Piano here on WRIU Kingston.

Domenico Scarlatti's Sonata in F Minor, K-466, performed by Roland Pontonen, piano here on WRIU Kingston. And we're going to stay a bit in the Baroque period. We're going to listen to a piece by Jean-Philippe Rameau, date 1683-1764, solidly in the Baroque era. He was a French composer and music theorist, regarded as one of the most important French composers and music theorists of the 18th century. He replaced Jean-Baptiste Lully as the dominant composer of French opera. Dardanus is a tragédie en musique by French composer Rameau, based on the myth of Dardanus, the founder of Troy. The story follows Dardanus, who fell in love with Princess, Iphise, daughter of King Teucer, and with the help of a magician named Ismenor, eventually saves the kingdom from a monster to win the princess's hand. While the initial 1739 production was met with mixed success due to a weak libretto, Rameau's 1760 revision of the opera achieved acclaim as one of his greatest works. We'll be listening to a 1983 recording of the prologue and Act One from the orchestra suite of Rameau's opera, Dardanus, performed by the English Baroque soloists under the direction of John Elliott Gardiner. Next up on WRIU's Classical Brunch.

It's 11:01 here in WRIU Kingston, 90.3 on your FM dial. And we've just been listening to the prologue and Act One from the orchestral suite of Rameau's opera Dardanus, performed by the English Baroque soloists under the direction of John Elliott Garden, here on WRIU's Classical Brunch with your host David House. And now we're going to leave the Baroque period and move right in, skipping over the Classical period, moving right into the early Romantic period with music by Muzio Clemente, born in Rome, Italy, and was educated there by his father. In 1766, Clemente left for England to continue his education. There he studied music for 7 years, soon becoming known as one of the great piano virtuosi of his time. His music compositions covered the late classical and early romantic styles. In 1798, he restarted a music publishing company and piano manufacturing firm. At the same time, he taught many leading pianists not only in London, but throughout the capitals of Europe. Unusually for musicians of his time, Clemente amassed a fortune both by his gift for self-promotion and his talent as a teacher, composer, and concert pianist. His major contributions to the development of piano technique coincided with the period of the piano's first popularity and did much to establish the lines on which piano playing was to develop. As a result, Clemente is credited with being the father of romantic pianistic virtuosity. Clemente wrote primarily for the piano, producing more than 110 sonatas and other piano works. His early works were decidedly Mozart-like, but his later works were much more in the sweeping romantic style. We'll be hearing the last of his piano sonatas, his Opus 50, De Donne Abbandonata. The Donne Abbandonata, or Dido Abandoned, is a programmatic piece based on the tragic story of the Carthaginian queen Dido from Virgil's epic poem The Aeneid. The piece instrumentally narrates the emotional turmoil Dido experienced after being abandoned by her lover Aeneas. Her feelings escalate from grief and yearning to rage, jealousy, and eventually desperation. Next up, Muzio Clemente's Di Donne Abbandonata piano sonata performed by Giacomo Cinardi here on WRIU's Classical Brunch.

Muzio Clementes, Piano Sonata, Didone Abbandonata, or Dido Abandoned, performed by Giacomo Cinardo here on WRIU's Classical Brunch. So from the early Romantic period, we're going to go to the late Romantic period and listen to music of Melanie Hélène Bonis, whose dates were 1858 to 1937, and she used the pseudonym Mel Bonis in her professional life to combat the prejudice against female composers. Bonis wrote more than 300 compositions during her career, yet is largely unknown to current audiences. At a young age, her middle-class parents identified her musical talent. Despite economic hardship, her parents made it possible for her to study with some of France's greatest music pedagogues, including César Franck. While at the Paris Conservatoire, she studied harmony with Ernst Jouyard alongside classmates Gabriel Pienne and Claude Debussy. In 1880, she won the Conservatoire's first prize in harmony. In 1883, Bonis took time off to raise a family, but she began composing again in 1894 at a furious pace. Almost all of her 300 works were published during her lifetime, and her music was praised by the great French composer Camille Saint-Saëns, among others. Vermont's Champlain Trio performs Bonis's Soir Matin, or Evening Morning Piano Trio, from their newly released album, Forgotten Voices, here on WRIU Kingston.

Well, that was certainly a lovely rendition of Mel Bonis's Soir Martin Trio, performed by Vermont's Champlain Trio here in WRIU Kingston. I don't know about you, but I heard an awful lot of impressionistic work in this supposedly late romantic period piece. Just lovely. I want to listen to more of her stuff. We'll play that for you guys at later performances. Now, though, we're going to move right into the 21st century, listening to a piece by Rachel Mary Berkeley Portman, who is known as a British composer who made history in 1996 for being the first female composer to win an Academy Award for the best original score for her work on the soundtrack of Emma. So she was recently... In 2025, she has debuted several new compositions that are other than soundtracks at major European festivals, including a piece entitled Dolomites for the Südtirol Festival Merano. And on August 27th, on the beautiful Südtirol Festival settings, this piece was performed by the LGT Young Soloist Ensemble, conducted by Alexander Gilliman. So the piece, Dolomite, is based upon photographs by Alexander Gilliman's, inspired by Georg Tapanier's photographs of the majestic Italian Dolomite mountain range. And it's in four movements, Marmolada, Violette, Towers, and Rosengarten and Solange. The performance was accompanied when it was done on August 27th, by Tapanier's stunning photographs. Now, based in Switzerland, the award-winning string ensemble LGT Young Soloists is made up of highly talented young musicians between the ages of 13 and 23 from over 20 nations, and is known as one of the leading touring youth ensembles worldwide. And we're going to hear this esteemed youth orchestra play this incredibly young piece. I mean, it was just publicly performed, and the recording we're going to hear is from the live performance of that August 27th festival performance. We're going to be listening to the LGT Young Soloists Ensemble play Rachel Portman's Dolomites, Pale Mountains, here in WRIU's Classical Brunch.

Rachel Portman's Dolomites, the Pale Mountains, performed by the LGBT young soloists here on WRIU Kingston's Classical Brunch with your host, David House. That was a 2025 release of an August 27th performance at a festival, and just a lovely performance. It's so wonderful to hear modern music being released so quickly. So to open our final, before we open our final hours of today's Classical Brunch, we're going to go over really quickly some performances in the local area. We're going to start off with a performance this Thursday, September 11th, at 7:30 p.m. at McVinney Auditorium in Providence, part of the Rhode Island Chamber Music Concert Series. Imani Winds, which is a woodwind quintet with a French horn, has a concert at 7:30 at McVinney Auditorium, and they will be performing mostly modern music. Looks quite wonderful. If you want more information on that, go and check out RICMC.org to find more information about that concert. And then on, oh my goodness, in Newport on the 12th, on Friday the 12th, at, let's see, what time is that? 7:30 p.m. at the Newport Classical Recital Hall. The Poiesis, which I'll spell it for you, P-O-I-E-S-I-S, I guess it's Poiesis Quartet, will be performing their concert, including music of Neighbors, Beethoven, and some other modern composers. And that is at the Newport Recital Hall, 7:30. More information on that concert can be found at newportclassical.org. And then to top off the weekend's activities, the Chorus of Westerly is presenting at the Kent Hall's Master Series Ensemble Altera, a lovely, actually Johnston-based performance group, vocal group set up by Christopher Lowry, and that is at September 14th at the Kent Hall, 3 p.m. More information on that concert can be found at chorusofwesterly.org. Three amazing performances, all back-to-back. Geez, my goodness, it's on Thursday, Friday, and Sunday, all happening within 40 miles of one another near the URI campus. Also, there's some more information. Ligura Center in Stonington and Museum Concerts of Rhode Island have both introduced their season, as has other groups in the area. So I urge you, oh yes, and by the way, on the 20th, the inaugural event of Ruth Reinhardt as part of the Rhode Island Philharmonic's opening season is happening. Lots of classical music happening in and around Rhode Island. So we certainly encourage you to go ahead and Google classical music events in Rhode Island. There's lots going on. And as much as we love playing music for you, we certainly hope you go in and support it live in the Rhode Island area. So to open up our final hour of today's Classical Brunch, we'll play the newly premiered Concerto for Cello and Orchestra, The Recovery of Paradise by Richard Blackford. The piece was commissioned by the Czech Philharmonic for the acclaimed virtuosic cellist Elisa Weilstein. The orchestra and soloists performed this piece under the baton of Thomas Nettepil. Structured in four movements, the concerto transformed the raw forces of nature, earth, air, water, and fire, into deeply personal and emotionally charged musical journey. From the violent winds of California wildfires to the quiet resilience of a town reborn from ashes, the work reflects on climate catastrophe and human perseverance with striking immediacy. Weilstein's commanding performance and the Czech
Philharmonic's evocative textures bring this timely and transformative work to life. And now the digital EP recording of 2025 of Richard Blackford's The Recovery of Paradise Cello Concerto, performed by the Czech Philharmonic, Tomáš Netopil conducting on WRIU's Classical Brunch.

Richard Blackford's The Recovery of Paradise Cello Concerto, performed by the Czech Philharmonic, Tomáš Netopil conducting on WRIU's Classical Brunch. And now to close our show today, we're going to perform two pieces by The 16, the group that opened the program at 10 a.m. earlier. The 16, originally known as the Symphony of Harmony and Invention, are a British choir and period instrument orchestra founded by Harry Christophers, and they started as an unnamed group of 16 friends in 1977, giving their first Build concert in 1979. The group performs early English polyphony, works of the Renaissance, Baroque, and early classical music, and a diversity of 20th and 21st century music. We'll be listening to two cuts from their 2025 released Angel of Peace album. First, Will Todd's I Shall Be an Angel of Peace, followed by Anne Clyde's Orbits, to close out today's Classical Brunch program here on WRIU Kingston.

0: I Shall Be an Angel of Peace by William Todd, and Orbits by Anne Klein here on WRIU Kingston. And that closes out our show for today for Classical Brunch with your host, David Howe. So glad you've been with us today. We hope you enjoyed listening to it as much as we enjoyed putting it together for you. And next up, we have Liam with the night vision. And we can't wait to hear this. The students are back on campus. So glad to have them here. And we hope that you enjoy all that we provide for you here on WRIU Kingston, 90.3 on your FM dial. Until next week, this is David House from Classical Brunch signing off. Take care.
1: From the Bureau of Economic Geology, this is EarthDate. The most extreme, most inhospitable lands on Earth are the McMurdo Dry Valleys, near the coast of Antarctica, just inland from the McMurdo Science Base. We normally think of Antarctica as covered in ice, but the dry valleys are surrounded by mountains, which block precipitation. What little water does accumulate is blown away by the constant winds. And yet, there is life. From December to March, the Antarctic summer, 24-hour sunshine melts ice in the mountains, producing meltwater streams that trickle into the valleys. They fill shallow, ice-covered lakes in which microorganisms thrive. When the water evaporates, some of those micro-critters continue to live in brine pools. Others persist in the soil. Others live inside the glaciers that surround the valleys. That's because, trapped within them, are the remnants of an ancient ocean. The water is too salty to freeze and devoid of oxygen. But the microbes metabolize sulfur and iron, which may come from the glaciers scraping over iron-rich rocks as they move. One of the glaciers terminates in the dry valleys, where it secretes its red brine at Blood Falls. Scientists believe this frigid hellscape, blasted by wind and blistering UV rays, is the closest environment on Earth to Mars. So they're studying it to learn how life can survive here and how it might survive on the red planet itself. I'm Scott Tinker.
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Next up, Seven Serpents by Creator, Teutonic Thrash band from Germany. Creator are back. Have a brand new album called Crushers of the World coming out soon. 16th studio album by these guys. Very glad to have them back. Saw them live a few years ago. They killed it. Have their brand new single, Seven Serpents, coming at you. It's a absolutely devastating number. And speaking of devastating, got a band right here from Boston, Massachusetts, Revocation. Have their 9th studio album right now out called New Gods, New Masters, Shades of Thrash, Tech, and Death. Playing a brand new track off that album called Data Corpse. I hope you guys like it. Revocation, brand new album from those guys. Get hype. And last up, we have the band Black Swan, a bit of a supergroup of heavy hitters from the 80s hard rock era, and they have a brand new single out. They haven't dropped anything since 2022, so I'm excited to have them back. A track called The Fire and the Flame, and I'm not talking Dragon Force. This is Long Live Rock and Roll on 90.3 FM WRIU Kingston, episode 256 of the show. I am not in the studio tonight. I am pre-recorded, but I hope you guys are still enjoying the show. A brand new music coming your way right now. And we're kicking it off with Seven Serpents by Creator. Then we got a brand new track off Revocation called Data Corpse off their album.

goodbye. Yes, it did. I'll be back, baby. Baby, by and by. And that's why I waited so doggone long, yeah. Can't you see how happy I am? Because the man is a coming home.

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Please, Mr. Bartender, listen here. I ain't given trouble, so have no fear. One scotch, one bourbon, one beer. 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

0: So, we're just getting right into the BS today. This came across my Facebook timeline earlier. And this guy, you ever just read something and you're like, oh, you just don't know how, like, talking works, or like, you know, you don't know what, like, English is. Doesn't make you a hard man, going court, you tit, I've been jail, because my ex is a grass Google, my name doesn't mean anything, acting like it's a status thing, you muppet, ha ha ha.
1: You gotta get off of Facebook, man.
0: This person says, Craig, I've just looked you up, and it said you were a nonce.
1: I'm sorry, but we have to give a second to this beat real quick. My goodness. This beat was produced by SH1NKY and Shinky China Poet. Yeah, it's either Shinky or maybe it could be Schwunky, you know? I like the sound of Schwunky.
0: Schwunky. I like Schwunky and China Poet. So this guy responded with...
1: I need detention in session to hear this beat, by the way.
0: Oh, yeah.
1: And also, if we're doing something on Monday, then they need to hear it too.
0: I don't know what's happening Monday.
1: I assume that's what he's asking about, but there's no follow-up yet. Anyway, that's for us. Listen to the speak, guys.

0: So I just showed him the post, but you want to know what my face?
1: It's actually from Twitter, so I got
0: It's Twitter. Oh, it's Twitter. Yeah, I saw it on Facebook, but it's from Twitter.
1: Oh, see, never mind. I'm vindicated.
0: But Craig, I looked it up, and it said you were a nunce. I'm not a nunce. I'm a domestic abuser, you moron. Okay, Craig. You want to know what my favorite part about this? The Everton Israeli flag profile photo.
1: You have to remember that, like, these people are not real. Like, they're not, like,
0: there's no way these are, like, real people.
1: You can actually, like, look up. One cool thing that Twitter added is that you can look up where an account is based now. Like, literally, you can just go to anyone's profile and click somewhere specific on it, and it'll show you where the account is based on. So, you know, you'll see a lot of, like, MAGA American Patriot accounts, and then you'll look at the account and it's based in like Indonesia or something. Like, there's so many of those. How are you doing? How have you been?
0: I still feel eh.
1: I know work.
0: I'm wearing the mask today.
1: I know work. Okay. I know work was causing you some issues earlier this week.
0: Oh, yeah, that's tomato. That's a whole thing that I'm not gonna get into.
1: Of course,
0: Work is doing work things. I'm feeling physically a lot better than I was.
1: Yeah.
0: Still not 100%.
1: For those of you who don't know, Vic pretty much has what I would call forever allergies. He pretty much is. Like, you know, I've been his best friend for 15 years, but his second best friend is a box of tissues. So
0: I realized something, by the way.
1: Yeah.
0: How old were you when you moved up?
1: It's a little more complicated because I originally moved out here in 2008, but I didn't move into that house that I'm in now till like 2010 or 11, I would say. So I was like,
0: I would say 2010 because I think it was like before the school year.
1: So I spent 1 year at Charlestown Elementary, whatever the highest grade Charlestown Elementary goes to.
0: I had fourth
1: year there, and then I went to the middle and high school. So I would have
0: there. And you were 4 years behind me. So yeah, you would have got. So you went to Charlestown Elementary. And then you went to that house. So, yeah, as soon as I started freshman year, you were, yeah, we were on the bus together. So, yeah, it's been closer to 17 years now.
1: Yeah, we got up. Yeah, update that.
0: I say 15 plus years, but yeah.
1: Mm-hmm.
0: No, it's crazy. But the thing is, yeah, I always have allergies, but I got, like, actually sick this week. Like, DayQuil, NyQuil required. Not enough to, you know. That's a mistake I made during 25. I think it was 26. It was the 26-hour studio session. Cause I remember during the 24-hour studio session, I was, you know, I enjoyed it, but I was upset. Because a lot of things that I was trying to get on, a lot of things I was hoping to work on, it didn't really work out. But I understood, you know, it is what it is. 25, I got on so much and I did so much and I was very happy about that. 26, I got really, really sick, like 2 weeks beforehand. And for 2 weeks, I was trying to just force myself to get better. So I was just pumping DayQuil and NyQuil pills into my body.
1: Yeah.
0: Until the day of the 26-hour studio session. And I go, and we're having a great time, but it is very clear, like early on, like, okay, something's wrong with Vic. Something is very clearly wrong with Vic. And I accidentally caused myself to robo-trip after, like, an unfathomable amount of exposure to, like, DayQuil and NyQuil.
1: Yeah, yeah, yeah.
0: just repeated exposure. Just like, yeah, I just take the max dose just every 6 hours, like I'm told. And they're like, are you good? I don't know. But what makes it even funnier is that Gaster Blaster was entirely written and recorded while I was out of my mind. And I think that's like the only legitimate contribution that I had that I did not need to later go on and edit. By the way, we need to address something real quick. Do we address it now, or do we address it during the main show? I know you don't know what I'm talking about, yeah. But like, we need to talk about something. Ramen. You did it.
1: I did do it. It's been a very, like, it's been a very emotionally, like, the whole month of September was so emotionally all over the place for me, and it really culminated with that, because it happened yesterday on the last day of September.
0: Ladies and gentlemen, 1 a.m. Ramen has officially hit 1,000 monthly listeners on Spotify. Shout out to Ramen. Shout out Kazusui, which is currently at 1,500 streams. It hasn't updated since yesterday.
1: Hey, shout out the guy that is on it as well.
0: Shout out to G.O.D.
1: G.O.D. is like, I can't thank him enough, really, for like the work he put both in the booth and this wasn't an expected collab. This was originally going to be a solo track, but he happened to be in the studio the day I made it, and he got on it, and then his effort to come help me with shooting a video for it. Also, shout out again to Carl Eric's Creations. He's one of the most talented people I've met.
0: My God, have you seen his Legos?
1: Yes, I have. Shout out, he gave him the Lucky Skate Star. A few people from YSL. He made a bunch of them. It's really cool.
0: I want to see if he'll make me one. I'll buy one from him.
1: Yeah.
0: Those are so awesome.
1: And that's a song that I can't believe. Like, it took a long, long time for it to come out. And it is finally out, and it is doing... I don't really know how well I expected it to do. I think I did expect it to hit 1,000... eventually, but it happened a little quicker than I expected, and it happened I'm getting some decent numbers, and it's weird. I've been going through a lot of emotions this past month, and like it sometimes it's weird. Like I was geeking a little bit about it yesterday when I first saw it. But I've been trying to, like, you know, have that at the front of my mind and be happy about what I've been doing. But there's like all this other stuff that, like, life is making me think about all this other stuff. And, my mind's been racked around. Shout out to October. We're in October now. It is the 1st of October. It is the 1st of the spooky month, and for some people, this is your favorite month. You know, it's fall is here. You know, we did just have a big nor'easter over the last weekend, but
0: which I learned is entirely based on wind and not snow.
1: Yeah. Especially this early in the year, usually.
0: Because I was told, like, oh, we're getting a nor'easter, and I'm like, no, we're not. It's going to be 60 all week. We are not getting a nor'easter.
1: Nah, it just means, like,
0: I find out, like, oh, no, it's the winds are, like, hurricane winds from the northeast.
1: Yeah.
0: That's what a nor'easter is.
1: I was worried that it would take all the leaves off the trees, and we wouldn't get to see much of the leaves change for the fall, but I think it happened early enough such that most of the trees haven't really started turning yet. I think we should get a, hopefully get a pretty fall.
0: Yeah, that's cool.
1: You know, that's one of the things people like most about October.
0: It's a very tame worry, by the way.
1: I mean,
0: like, my friend was worried, like, that a tree would fall on his house, but, like, it's a very tame worry.
1: Well, I mean, we're past it now. I mean, like, yeah, no. I will say I was worried that I was...
0: I'm also just giving you flack.
1: I was convinced we were going to lose power.
0: That's what I was worried about.
1: I did have Wi-Fi issues for, like, 2 or 3 days at my house.
0: Which, I had Wi-Fi issues for, like, 20 minutes.
1: It was annoying, like, because it wasn't even my router. It was, like, my provider. So, yeah. I had, you know, like, there was a night or two where I would get home from work and be like, oh, I hope the Wi-Fi is, like, back. And then it wasn't. And I'd be like, well, I wanted to chill out a bit before bed, but I need the internet. So,
0: these headphones are peeling so badly that they're just falling on top of me.
1: Dude, you should see my Audio Technicas that are, like, probably, wait, no, I've actually had those Audio Technicas since high school. Those are like 10 years old now.
0: Oh my god.
1: In fact, I explicitly remember one time I was using them in class on my, remember when we first got the MacBooks, and the MacBook fell off the desk right on the headphone jack in the side and like broke it, so I had to use another one, and the other one was like twice as long. So it was annoying. Let's see. If you guys are just tuning in, this is the Schizomoff Radio pregame. We have a show every Thursday from 3 to 6 p.m. And from 3 to 4 in the first hour is spent, you know, with us making sure that everything is set up correctly. We play some beats for you, curated by some people that we know personally and other people that have just sent in beats. Let's see. I do want to say there was actually someone who sent... There was someone who I got in contact with over the past week, and they sent in some beats into my email. And I have to apologize because I did not get around to downloading those beats.
0: Oh, that's fine. We'll get to them.
1: Yeah, I'm just calling it out, you know, in case they're listening in. I want to let them know that next week, 1,000%, we will be getting them on the radio. But if you want your music played on the radio for free, you can hit either of us up on Instagram. I go by 1AM Ramen, the number 1AM Ramen, like the noodle.
0: Yes, sir.
1: Sitting across from me is the main host, the one who's been doing this.
0: The primary one. I don't even want to say primary because, like, you know, this is really turned into
1: founder.
0: Our show.
1: You're the founder.
0: The founder. Yeah, that's a good word. The founder, the one and only Psychodiac, PSYCHODIAC on Instagram, Vic King on Facebook. You should recognize me immediately. I am the man in the mask.
1: You can just hit us up, and you know.
0: You can also hit up the Schizomoff Instagram page that we actually have to do something with eventually. Mm-hmm. That I'm gonna do something with eventually, I promise.
1: You know, like, so you ever like, you know, we all have issues with doom scrolling, but when you can actually get away with it and change it into like time used to do something like productive,
0: yeah,
1: it feels good. It feels good to make stuff. Why we're here.
0: You saw the reel I posted yesterday.
1: Yes. Good. That was a good one.
0: I don't even want to know if I like. There's a content creator I liked. And mostly what I would watch is them play Undertale. And they were very good at speedrunning Undertale. And I'm assuming 90% of our audience immediately has no idea who the hell I'm talking about, but that 1%, they know immediately as soon as I say that, they know who I'm talking about. Whoever knows anything about Undertale speedrunning, you know who I'm talking about. Some allegations came out last year, and I noticed, like, oh, wow, all of, like, my favorite videos were, like, taken down by him. Why is that? Or taken down by them. Why is that? And then I look it up and I'm like, oh, that's not good. Well, they yesterday dropped a video addressing the allegations. The video is literally an hour and 47 minutes long.
1: Oh my God.
0: Now, they are claiming innocence. They have receipts. They apologized for, you know, the amount of time that it took and realized that it should have probably been addressed right away. But, you know, they just completely shut down and went into therapy instead. And if they are indeed innocent, I feel bad. But, like, I don't want to spend my time listening to them explain why they were innocent for an hour 47 minutes. Am I wrong for that?
1: So I think,
0: like, I'm not gonna pass judgment on them and say one thing or another. I'm just gonna move on. What do you think, though?
1: I mean, it depends on if they're genuinely denying the allegations or not.
0: They are.
1: So for, like, for example, there, I think back to another YouTuber. There was a YouTuber, I think his name was Quite.
0: Mm-hmm.
1: He was accused of bad things by someone that formerly knew him. And he made a very, very long video, denouncing everything and refuting everything. And it turned out that, like, he was actually in the right about most of it, from what I recall. But it takes a lot of, sometimes it takes a lot of time, even when you cut everything down, to provide context
0: yeah.
1: to serious allegations such as that. He also, like, that was his face reveal video as well. like that was how serious it was he did a face reveal just to, but, like, it wasn't, there was no attention brought to it. It was just his first time showing his face on video while he talked for about that long and denied all those allegations. So once again, like, if someone makes a long apology video and they're, like, completely in the wrong, and, you know, they're just, like, victim blaming or shifting blame, you know, obfuscating, you know, obviously, yeah, you don't want to listen to that. Like, you're like, oh, this person's manipulative. Like, I'm not gonna listen to this. But, like, if it's a person that you regularly consume their content and you care about them to some extent, and they are genuinely denying the allegations, I mean, you don't have to watch the whole thing yourself, but you should know, like, what
0: the response really is.
1: You should at least know what the TLDR is or something.
0: And that's my thing, is that I just do not have the freaking mental stamina right now to, like, watch this whole thing.
1: Mm.
0: I just, not right now, at least.
1: Yeah, I kind of stopped, like, I used to send, like, videos that I think, you know, I would see a video and I'd be like, oh, I would think of a person I know in my life, friend or family, and I'd be like, oh, maybe they would enjoy watching this video, and I would, send it to them.
0: Oh, I love it when people do that with me.
1: Yeah, I don't really do that anymore because I've found a lot that a response I've often gotten back is the person saying, like, hey, I'll be honest, I don't, like, watch most of what you send me because it's either, like, the videos are either too long or it's boring. I don't know. It, like, I don't know. I try to. I've learned. I keep to myself, because, that's, like, my whole life is not really understanding people. So I try to do my best, but, you know, it doesn't work out all the time.
0: Yeah, I get that. I have a. God.
1: I don't is it, would you say it's a I think that's a, I would say hitting 1,000 within like what, like 2 years of putting music out, I'd say that's pretty good. Isn't
0: that's
1: it?
0: Very good.
1: I feel like I don't
0: it
1: know,
0: took me,
1: I don't know what the average, or you know, I don't know what the average is.
0: I don't know how long it took LED. I mean, LED hit it a while ago, but like it took me
1: and we
0: years
1: have,
0: and years.
1: And we have to be clear, this is not going to be a consistent thing. Only I have hit 1,000 because of the success of my new single. But as that wanes off, I'm not going to be keeping 1,000. Maybe my next song
0: you will,
1: I can get back
0: you,
1: to 1,000.
0: You can but. Potentially get back to it. It'll be harder.
1: Yeah. But I'm not going to be going
0: what I will
1: I'm not
0: say,
1: be floating around to everyone like, oh my god, I have
0: but you're not, but you will time. Have a consistent listener base now.
1: I hope so.
0: It's not going to, you're not going to be standing slow, at like 10
1: no,
0: monthly listeners anymore.
1: I hope not. Slow and steady.
0: But you're going to have a much more consistent one that you don't realize because it's going to be on his page. So it's going to be going through his station. Mm-hmm. And those listens also go to you. Mm-hmm. So you will have something, you know, very consistent. I think, you know, I'm very happy for you, man.
1: I'm happy. Hey, I'm only here because
0: I'm proud of you.
1: I'm only here because people believed in me and were willing to get on tracks with me and, like, you know, give me advice and help. And yeah, I'm really thankful and grateful for everyone that's help me get to where I'm at, because if I wouldn't be here yet, probably, just like on my own. I recognize the importance of like having people around to help you out, especially in the early stages.
0: Of course. I want to play something special and get a live reaction from you, okay? You've been listening to Beats by No Clever Name, also sitting at 1,000.
1: Yeah. Yes, it is.
0: I got a message from Vonnie, by the way.
1: That sounds pretty natural.
0: He says, and I quote, twice as many listeners, monthly listeners, sitting in that room as all of your ops combined. Right now. And he did the research, and he's not wrong. I want to put on something, you know, just some simple Nintendo Wii music.
1: Oh yeah. Mm. Ooh.
0: This is called Wii theme, but it's the worst thing you will ever hear.

0: money. I want my home, no more money.
1: I want the comments on this are amazing, by the way. Doesn't enjoy it, continues listening. This isn't terrible, but it's just enough to make me feel physical pain. It's like forcing the wrong puzzle piece into a completely different puzzle.

0: Oh, they get really abstract in a second.
1: Hey. Hey.
0: Wait for it. Wait. It starts playing the Sports Resort music.
1: And we're gonna get DMCA. Let's go.
0: This is the worst thing ever.
1: I think I can cut it now. Cut it. You guys want to switch to another radio station? I don't mind. Oh, wow. That was a good time. Yeah, it just broke down at the end there. Rightfully so. You're only going to get this every Thursday.
0: You're only going to get this content.
1: See, you know, with the other...
0: This is just me filling in time so I don't have to talk about how much I hate Cornell University.
1: Yeah, I wouldn't blame you if we... I think it'd be very fair if we talked about that again today. I know you talked about it last week.
0: If we did or if we skipped...
1: We can talk about it. I think, everyone... everyone is talking about it in, you know, a way that I think, you know, there's been...
0: I want to touch base on it from a different perspective.
1: It's just like this is far from the first atrocity.
0: Yeah.
1: That has been committed by a fraternity.
0: Oh my God! Hold on. Before I say that, when I say from a different perspective, what I mean is, I do not mean, yeah, these people are monsters. Like, and we're going to talk about that today.
1: I'm glad that this case is getting the attention that, the amount of public outrage that, like, I think it's rightfully so.
0: Three students were suspended for 3 years on the same date that it happened for protesting Palestine, by the way.
1: There's a lot. This is just one of the cases that happened to break into the public news cycle the most, and it's partially because of a couple of very persistent and talented, independent investigative journalists. Well, maybe not independent, but still, we should be treating all of every single atrocity, you know, that gets committed like this deserves this level of public outrage. I'm glad that we have people talking about this one, I think people, you know, people are hearing about this, and then they're also, like, going back in history and realizing, like, oh, man, this is kind of a systemic problem, isn't it? Like, amongst, like, it's not like Cornell University is the only... university.
0: No.
1: Yeah. Like this is a thing that has plagued many. A place that's a supposed to be a place of learning, you know. It's atrocious. It's really atrocious. If you want to talk about it more, that's fine.
0: I want to wait till the main show point that I want to get across.
1: Yeah, if anyone's listened to the show before, you shouldn't need to do a lot of thinking to know where we stand on this issue.
0: Obviously not. Mm-hmm. Anybody with a brain should know. Anybody with a brain knows that I'm not legally allowed to say what I honestly want to happen. Mm-hmm. But I don't want to talk about it. Mm-hmm. I don't want to talk about the incident because everyone is talking about the incident. Mm-hmm. Later on the show, when we talk about it, what I want to talk about are the victims of incidents like this, mm-hmm, who are seeing this everywhere right now. And how difficult it can be for people who have reached out to me and talked to me about it, about how difficult it can be for them to see this everywhere. And it's very mixed feelings, because on one hand, so many people who have been through something like this are very happy that this is getting public outrage and that these people are, you know, this will finally follow them for the rest of their lives. But on the other hand, to see something so triggering repeatedly and almost like not be able to escape it, it's gut-wrenching. And it's can be very triggering at times. I'm not going to play Barracuda Blade in the background as I'm talking about this. No, let's... So, we'll be talking about that later. I think I'm going to be playing I'm going to try to play a good bit more music today, just because I don't want to nearly talk as much, necessarily.
1: Yeah, I know, I've been very socially drained over this last month, so yeah, it's been hard to bring myself to talk a lot.
0: Did you see Jack Smith getting questioned in the Senate?
1: I don't believe so.
0: Jack Smith was the former prosecutor who was prosecuting Donald Trump. Who was, you know, attempting to prosecute Donald Trump for, you know, I don't know, a slew of treasonous crimes that he committed. Allegedly, you know. Not that, you know. Oh, we gotta talk about the ICE agent that, you know, took a trip up north, if you know what I mean. Took his own life. But we'll talk about that after. Later in the show. But Jack Smith was the guy who was in charge of, like, you know, the prosecutor against Donald Trump. I think he was attorney general, or he worked with the attorney general. And when Trump became president, you know, you don't go after a sitting president for some reason. I guess because they're in power. So he not dropped the charges, maybe, but like he decided, like, we're not going to pursue this because he's an active sitting president. And it was fired. Now, there's a whole sham, you know, it's always BS. You know, they're like in Congress. Who was, you know, attempting to prosecute Donald Trump for, you know, I don't know, a slew of treasonous crimes that he committed. Allegedly, you know. Not that, you know. Oh, we gotta talk about the ICE agent that, you know, took a trip up north, if you know what I mean. Took his own life. But we'll talk about that after, later in the show. But Jack Smith was the guy who was in charge of, like, you know, the prosecutor against Donald Trump. I think he was attorney general, or he worked with the attorney general. And when Trump became president, you know, you don't go after a sitting president for some reason. I guess because they're in power. So he not dropped the charges, maybe, but like he decided, like, we're not going to pursue this because he's an active citizen.

0: president for some reason. Yes, because they're in power. So he dropped the, not dropped the charges maybe, but like he decided like we're not going to pursue this because he's an active sitting president, and it was fired. Now, there's a whole sham, you know, it's always BS. You know, they're like in Congress, you know, talking about like, they're pushing to like have him, you know, face charges or whatever for, you know, doing his job. And they just had a whole 5-10 minute session, 5-10 minute thing where they ask him, one of the Republican senators or representatives asks him, Did you go to an Atlanta Hawks game on like February 16th, whatever date? And Jack Smith is very confused. He's like, I'm sorry? Can you repeat that one more time just to double check? Did you go to an Atlanta Hawks game on this date against the Golden State Warriors? He's like, no, I did not. Like, the first thing he says is very clearly like, nope, I didn't go to that. I did not go to an Atlanta Hawks game. And he's like, well, I have text messages that show that you were at the Atlanta Hawks Golden State Warriors game, and that later on you were going to contact someone who you probably shouldn't be talking to or whatever. And he makes a whole thing of it. And, you know, is being very, you know, just pissy attitude, all that, you know. Like, oh, well, I got them. And Jack Smith is like, I don't go to Hawks games. I was not in Atlanta. I might have flown through Atlanta, but I have no recollection of going to that at all. And then the senator ends his statement by saying, you know, I want you to know that this country is going to know that you're a piece of, you know, just starts ripping into him. You are a scum of the earth. You're going to go down in the history books as one of the worst to ever do your job. And this country will hate you. Just insane inflammatory remarks. And then he yields his time. And then they let him actually look at the text messages. And he's like, and they're like, would you like someone to like give you some time? So you like, because one of the other senators is like, you have like any understanding what he's talking about? And Jack Smith's like, I might be able to respond to that. I went to an NCAA women's basketball game between two teams, neither of whom are from Golden State or Atlanta. And it was Caitlin Clark's team facing off against his team. And one of the teams happens to be called the Jayhawks, a women's collegiate basketball team. This is what our Congress is doing. They are wasting time ripping someone to shreds for 10 minutes over evidence that they didn't even bother to look at. Like, I knew you were at the Atlanta Hawks game. No, I wasn't. What are you talking about? And these are the people that like you want to vote for? Are you kidding me?
1: Yeah.
0: Go out and vote this November. It's gonna be the last chance we get.
1: November could be very important, yeah. Because we might, there's a decent chance we don't have, or there's a decent chance that 2028 is very weird, you know?
0: There is a much higher than 0% chance that we no longer have elections by 2028.
1: Like, they have just been saying it out loud.
0: Yeah. At this point.

0: I had someone ask me a question, a very very direct question that you know, I've been thinking about ever like since they asked me. They asked me if I was insecure, and the truth is that, like, yeah, there are some things I'm insecure about, but I've been trying to think about what it is more specifically, you know, so I can combat that, you know, and try to think differently about things.
1: Yeah.

0: I think something I've always struggled with is struggled with in terms of how much should I care about this thing is just generally how I'm perceived by other people. I'm trying to nowadays think about it more like if I'm talking about someone I don't really know and they don't vibe with me, you know, I don't have to care about that much because I don't know them really, you know, and everyone, you can like what you like and not like what you don't like.
1: Yeah.
0: And then on the other hand, if I'm talking about someone that is my, you know, friend and has been around me for a long time, I can also not care as much about how I'm perceived because, you know, they've already been around for a while. They're my friends for a reason, you know? I think, I guess where the, I guess where the insecurity in perception starts to come out is when I'm dealing with someone I'm attracted to, you know? I think that's when it comes out, you know? And that's when every social interaction starts to really feel like navigating a minefield, I guess. Playing a game of Minesweeper, you know, just like maybe you could liken it to a dialogue-driven video game where you're just hoping you're making the right choice all the time. And that's another thing I've been trying to just... I'm not sure if that's the most healthy way to perceive social interactions in life. I think that might contribute to my level of stress that I get when it comes to being in social situations. So trying to get better at just not worrying all the time about how a interaction is going or how a conversation is going or what someone may secretly be thinking about me. These are like all things I've been, you know, trying to evolve upon.
1: No, absolutely. I think a lot of people like us definitely like the way we worry about how we are perceived. And I think the way we perceive ourselves is often nowhere close to like how people perceive us, you know?
0: Yeah, and we can only see each other. We can only see ourselves through our own eyes, you know? I've said before, you know, like I'll be attracted to someone and I'll give them a compliment and they're like, you know, they won't believe it about themselves. And I'll be like, I wish you could see yourself how I see you, you know?
1: Oh yeah, absolutely.
0: I think there's obviously a fine line between, you know, you don't want to worry too much about what everyone is thinking about you. On the other end of the spectrum, we can both agree that we hate people who are grown-ass adults. Sorry.
1: No, you're good.
0: Grown adults.
1: Yeah.
0: And yet have the mentality still of like, oh, yeah, you know, I'm an a-hole, you know? That's just how I am. I'm not going to change for everyone. If people think I'm an a-hole, that's their problem, you know? I don't have to be friends. Like, there's a fine line because, like, you know, if you are being an a-hole, if you are... it making someone uncomfortable and they tell you that, you know, it's not your place to be like, oh no, that's just how I am, or like, oh no, I'm not, that's just like how you feel. Like, no, you actually do have, I think, you know, some sort of obligation to be a decent, respectable person and learn from social interactions and learn, you know, to just how to be tolerable and amicable and professional. You know what I'm saying? There's a line. And I'm telling you this because I've worked in food service with people who are grown-ass people.
1: I get it. I get it. With this mentality. God, yes, listen, I get it.
0: So, I'm telling you.
1: Immediately, as soon as you started, I'm like, okay, but I'm an a-hole. And it's like, no, but, like, I'm not, like... I genuinely, like, try with people. And, like, I have compassion. And I care about people. And it's funny, because I started talking with someone randomly on Instagram. And, you know, we've been talking a little bit. And they're like, you know, it's funny how, like, you know, how we, you know, started talking, you know, developed this almost, you know, acquaintanceship or maybe friendship over our hatred of AI. And it's like, you would think that, but, like, hate can be such, like, a beautiful emotion. Especially something like that. Like, hatred of AI. Hatred of the Cornell 7. Hatred of ICE. Does not... The primary emotion of that is not anger or hatred. It's compassion. Because the reason you hate these things or hate these entities is because of how they are screwing things up for people. Because you think the fact that, like, places are, like, being screwed over and losing their water and being poisoned. You're like, that's effing terrible. What do you mean? Or you look at this Cornell 7 situation and you're outraged. Because not because you're just angry, but because you have the compassion to see people don't effing deserve that. And so, like, I'm absolutely an a-hole, but, like, the basis of that is compassion. And, like, the temper, and it's based off of a temper. Whereas you're talking about people that are just naturally a-holes and just, like, especially, like, bigotry.
0: No, it's people that take pride in being, I don't know what the exact word I'm looking for is, but, like, they take pride in getting some, like, being...
1: In being able to get under people's nerves.
0: They take some, like...
1: Conniving sort of, and, like...
0: It's like, there's a specific word for it. It's, like, not contrarian. It's not,
1: Yeah, contrarian is, like, a good one for it, but, like...
0: They don't see every negative...
1: Combative. Combative and...
0: Every social interaction
1: antagonistic that
0: they have where someone gets like a negative vibe from them or whatever or doesn't get along with them for whatever reason or disagrees with them or something, they never look internally with that. They always see that as like, oh, well, this person can't get along with me because of something with them. You know, something about them is making it so that we have toxic conversations where, like, no, sometimes you do have to look internally and think, like, is there something I can be doing better, you know, stuff like that. Yeah. Especially when you're, once again, like you, that's a mentality that you can accept having in, like, middle or high school when you just don't know better. When you're paying taxes and rent, you should learn how to be amicable.
1: Yes.
0: You know, like, if you're having a bad day and you go to work, don't project that on everyone, you know, and make it everyone's problem that you're having a bad time outside of work, you know, example stuff like that. Unrelated to that, but related to just, like, hating things in the world and, compassion and empathy about stuff, I do have to, there's an article that I reacted very emotionally strongly to that I will be reading from CNN at some point during the main show. And it's the only really negative thing I want to touch on today that I brought that I want to touch on.
1: Yeah.
0: Yeah. And it does, I guess, it does concern ICE. It does. you're just tuning in, we are almost done with the Schizomoff pregame. We're almost at the top of the hour. We'll be entering our main show. We'll be transitioning from beats to full-on songs that, you know, come from the... A lot of them come from the local scene. A lot of them are alternative. And, once again, you can hit either of us up on Instagram if you'd like your music played on here. This is Schizomoff Radio. Let's go.

0: With that said, it is the top of the hour, top of the hour, top of the hour. The time is about to hit 4 p.m. It is Thursday, October 1st, 2026. 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And up next, we have none other than...
1: 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Let's get it on!
2: 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Where the Pope is? 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Way too fucking fast, spin around. Pull up, take your pendant, I might run a K, get descending on your runner on your blind. 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It's a missile, fucking he seeking, never miss. 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You ain't do shit. Runner on your block, I'm just counting up my blue strips. Raider, raided, your house raided. Fucking trap house. And that shit got paid, bitch. What you saying? What's your name again? 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Like Mona Lisa, the way she moaning. 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Oh my god, my flow, shy pop is my hydro. 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Kick the shit out of you like it was the beat. Bass kick me in the ears and then make it leak, bitch. I just wanna hit him all that I'm geeking. Got on my face, I'm trying to bring another freaking. Yeah, we got it, get him mud. Yeah, I'm falling over him or foot. Oh my god, that boy getting picked. Yeah, he getting licked. We roll up, fit like crucifix. He's a okay. I'm cost, yeah, that 296, I'm pissed. Yeah, we wanna put him on a spit, a roast, then boy, get eaten. Yeah, we wanna get it up, that's cool, we get it even. Bitch, I wanna talk, but you didn't, flow. I ain't got no flow, my flow, bitch. Flow, flow, flow, flow, flow. I just wanna smoke, flow, flow, flow, flow. Hey, the double dough, sun through the nose.

0: 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With me, one of my nearest and dearest friends of 20-plus years, 1 a.m. Ramen. Ramen, how you doing today?
1: Oh, where's the time go, man? Where's the time go? Where does the time go, man?
0: 15 plus. Did I say 20 or 15?
1: You said 20.
0: 15 years.
1: I don't
0: years.
1: Think we're there yet.
0: 15 plus years. We're not there yet, but...
1: We'll get there. Oh, man. For those of you that are just tuning in, I already talked about how I've been feeling in the hour before, but, you know, it's been a very... September was a very all-over-the-place month for me emotionally. It culminated at the end, you know, at the end was something positive, though. And now we are moving on into October. New things. Let's see. What can I give a shout out to? What have I been enjoying recently? I think, I've shouted out already, but I'm going to shout it out again. This new album from KZ and Akachi might be arguably my favorite thing to like come out of Massachusetts this year. So we attended a listening party for it a couple weekends ago. Which was extremely enjoyable, but I have been listening to that album on repeat. I also want to give a shout out to Monty's Mind, the newest album by Montana 99, as well as his album before that, Swag or Die. And then you got G.O.D. with Gone with the Wind. We've had a lot of good stuff come out of the local scene, just slightly up north, you know. These are all albums I've been repping consistently whenever I'm closing at work or something like that. I shout to all of them. Let's see. I put out a new single on September 18th. If you guys haven't heard it already, I recommend you go check it out. My name is 1AM Ramen on Spotify, Apple Music, YouTube, pretty much anywhere you want. Let's see. What about, that's all I got for me right now, I think. What about you?
0: I have news, breaking news.
1: Yeah, for those of you who are tuning in for the first time, this is Schizm Off Radio, which is essentially... It's a mix of an alternative music, you know, station, as well as a sort of off-the-cuff podcast type thing we do. Yeah. You know, we talk about anything that we want to talk about, and we'll also play a lot of music for you guys in between us talking about stuff. What news do you got?
0: Let's talk about Christina Pike for a second.
1: I have no idea who that is, so you can take the reins on this one.
0: Christina Pike... Krista.
1: Great stuff.
0: Pike.
1: Great stuff.
0: Krista Gale Pike, an American convicted murderer who was incarcerated on death row in Tennessee. In 1995, when she was 18, Pike murdered her 19-year-old Job Corps classmate, Colleen Slemmer, in Knoxville. They tortured and killed her in 1996. At the age of 20, she was sentenced to death. So, this is ultimately it seems from what we heard, you know, from all the evidence that I've seen, it seemed like pretty open and shut. She was, the motive was apparently jealousy. She was sentenced to death via lethal injection. Yesterday, or 2 days ago, my text tone is, we'll be right back from the Eric Andre show. Did you not know that? One of my text tones on one...
1: No, it's the fact that got picked up on the radio while you're talking about this horrible, like, death, like, penalty case.
0: Yeah, so she was given the death penalty. Twice. It failed. She was given two lethal injections... And both injections failed. She's currently in critical condition. which is Cruel and Unusual Punishment. From, now this is unconfirmed, but from what somebody, from what I just read from somewhere, I'm trying to see the source.
1: Very, very reliable.
0: I just lost it. I just lost
1: it. Yep. Hey, guys, did I mention we're off the cuff here?
0: Yeah, we are very much off the cuff.
1: I try to make sure, you know, when I'm gonna talk about something that I, you know, I've read it before, but you really are just like, oh, someone just sent me this, and
0: yeah, we're gonna talk about it. I really do just like go with it. So allegedly, we are no longer importing some of the medication that are required for it. The EU halted exports of sodium thiopental and pancuronium bromide, trying to inject off-label off-label drugs into someone with medically small veins is clear, cruel, and unusual punishment, is what somebody had to say about this. There are many people that have mixed feelings saying, you know, like, you know, now we gotta do it all over again and wait another 30 years before she gets, you know, what she deserves and all this. And I don't know, man. I was all for the death penalty for a while, you know, for a long time I was for it, you know, for very clear and distinct cases like serial killers. But like, I have definitely moved against it because they're going to use it in the dumbest cases. They're going to try to use it for Luigi Mangione. And it's very clear that they can't even do it right. I don't know, man.
1: I mean, like, are there people blaming the victim because the government's lethal injection, like, didn't work on her? Like, that sounds like make your lethal injection more lethal. I don't know.
0: It's supposed to be, the other thing about it is we're supposed to be humanely doing it. It's not supposed to be torture.
1: Well, the torture comes from the fact she survived and now she's being, like, she's in...
0: Yeah, she's being tortured right now.
1: But, and the mistake, like, yeah, I think that's a fault of the people administering the thing.
0: Exactly.
1: You know, like, there's people who, you know, like, okay, like, I say, like, like, if, like, there's people that can, like, get no effect from, like, tasers and stuff. You know, like, everyone's body is different.
0: I don't know why the first thing that came to my head was Hagrid from Harry Potter.
1: Yeah, I mean, hey, I've never
0: cared. I mean, have you seen...
1: I've never cared too much about that series, but he is easily one of the standout characters I've always liked.
0: Oh, yeah. Well, like, the actor, too, is such an amazing actor.
1: Mm-hmm, mm-hmm.
0: I feel like you can enjoy certain bits of, you know, certain things, mm-hmm. so long as they don't necessarily support absolute monsters.
1: Yeah, I mean, like I have a pair of Yeezys, and the only reason I have a pair of Yeezys is because I was able to get them without giving a dime to a Nazi. I was able to buy them off of a friend secondhand, so...
0: Exactly.
1: That's, yeah, I mean, like... let's see.
0: Oh, that's going to be such a good song to play on the radio. I'm so glad we finally got that in.
1: Mm.
0: You're going to be excited for it.
1: Okay.
0: When you hear this. But yeah, no. The death penalty should be halted because, you know, like, just... We can't even do it right. So, like, how... Oh, can we talk about, like, how weird that is for a second? Like, the one thing this country has been good at is killing people. Like, we can't even do that right. Talk about a recession indicator. Like, that's a recession indicator in itself. If we can't even kill people correctly, something is seriously wrong with this country. This is the only thing people are, like, excited to do here. It's insane. I saw a quote earlier this week that I loved that was, the biggest recession indicator is that I know what the Strait of Hormuz is.
1: Mm-hmm.
0: The fact that we, have an idea of what that is, it's not a good sign.
1: Yeah, like, things are so bad. Like, things are so bad, we can, like, locate Iran on a map, you know? Like, that was a comment that someone said on that post. Like, and it was like,
0: things are so bad, we can locate Iran on a map. Oh, God, we're screwed.
1: No, that was a comment someone said. That was not.
0: No, I know.
1: But I will say, you know what? You know what? I can actually, I think I can spin this in a pot. Like, if things, like, I don't want things to have to be this bad that people actually start paying attention to history and geography, but I think it's also true that sometimes people learn things the hard way. And it's not that, like, I want that, but it's also true.
0: Oh, God, no, it's not.
1: It's also
0: a bit
1: true
0: too early to play that.
1: That people, people don't start, people often don't care about things that are happening in the world until it starts directly affecting them.
0: Yeah.
1: So, you know, like, people have things that are annoying them right now, like, oh, the gas prices or the grocery prices or the prices of anything, really. And, you know, little things like that get people to start paying attention more to, like, what's causing these things. And then, you know, they go gain some knowledge about the world around them. So, y'all need to be paying attention to in history and geography and all that good stuff, you know? It's like, hey, being intelligent is, like, it's attractive. I don't know what else to say. Like, it is only a benefit. It's only a boon to yourself to you know, learn more about the world and people. And hey, this particular section of the radio every week, Get Some Off Radio, is run by two people on the spectrum. So, I mean, you want to talk about, you know, learning how people work. That's what we have been spending our whole lives.
0: Yeah, that's literally what we've been spending our whole lives.
1: We could talk forever about that. So,
0: also, as two representatives of the autism community, I would like to openly say, burn your puzzle pieces. I'm dead serious. The puzzle piece, burn it. Anything puzzle piece related, burn it, shred it. The puzzle piece is, like, is such an insult.
1: You're talking like Autism Speaks and stuff?
0: Yes.
1: Yeah.
0: Because
1: yeah.
0: Autism Speaks is a garbage corporation run by people who want to cure autism with electroshock therapy. And, like, other insane things. There are zero actual autistic people on the board, by the way.
1: I have a question that I think is a bit more thought-provoking and nuanced and interesting. Because, like, we already know that, like, Autism Speaks sucks. We already know about that. How would you say you feel about shows such as Love on the Spectrum? How do you feel about, like, the existence of, like, shows like this? And we could also talk about other representations, such as, like, The Good Doctor, which was, like,
0: The Good Doctor was, oh my God, like, I remember my mom, I think somebody in my family liked it, and I watched this and I'm like, this is terrible. This just sucks. It's not even, like, an inaccurate portrayal of, like, autistic people to me. I'm saying it's not only that.
1: Okay.
0: Not only is it, like, just a horrible, like, misrepresentation of autistic people, but the show just sucks.
1: If you guys want a good medical drama, please watch The Pit. The Pit, also has way better autistic representation, played by the one and only daughter of Bryan Cranston. So Walter White. So go, please.
0: That's
1: go,
0: crazy.
1: Go watch The Pit. The Pit.
0: I feel like if you want show. And if you want to get an autistic role, get an autistic actor. You know, they say the same thing about, like, you know, why not have somebody who's actually handicapped or like an actual dwarf play, you know?
1: I mean, it helps.
0: Dwarves.
1: You remember, I just mentioned Walter White, Walter Jr. in that show, the actor actually does have cerebral palsy.
0: Yeah.
1: Like it wasn't just acting. Although he did play it up a little bit, you know, for the camera, but
0: yeah, for the drama of the show.
1: But anyway, my original question was, how do you feel about shows like, wrap up on The Good Doctor. My recommendation, of The Good Doctor came when I was in physical rehab in 2017 after almost dying in a car crash. I was laying in bed alone with a broken leg, and you know, I had a relative come in to visit me, and at some point they were like, you know, there's this show that you might be interested in. It's called
0: The Good Doctor. He reminds me of you. I am a doctor. Okay, thanks, Grandma.
1: Yeah.
0: Thank you.
1: And I didn't watch it until I didn't get around to seeing it until after I had gotten back home finally. And I was like, oh, so this is how some people see it. Like, genuinely, it was, like, I'm sure they didn't mean anything bad by it, but it was actually a little insulting and ableist to me. I would say something like Love on the Spectrum is better than that, but...
0: See, to me... That sounds terrible.
1: The concept of, like, Love on the Spectrum?
0: Well, yes, but I almost think of, like, I'm trying to, like, picture it, and I'm thinking of, like, either, like, a bachelorette or, like, a 16 and pregnant, where, like,
1: no,
0: like they follow around these couples, or, like, one of them is, like, autistic, and it sounds atrocious.
1: So they get two single autistic people, and then they like try to I've never watched this show. I've only seen some clips, but I know like the gist of it. Like, it follows two people that like they're trying to see if they form a connection and, you know, get together and
0: inside of you there are two wolves. One of them is horrified by this idea. The other one is wondering how to sign up for the next season of this idea.
1: I don't know. I think
0: like, man, it's gotta work better than Tinder.
1: I think
0: like
1: I think the thing that rubs me wrong about it. And I think this, like, in a way, I feel like this extends into my ability to form meaningful, intimate relationships with people, is that I feel like neurodivergent people are viewed similarly to an animal in a zoo. By people that are not neurodivergent. The whole reason that there is a, like, I am trying to word myself very carefully in a way where I correctly express how I feel without being offensive, I guess. I don't know. Do you understand what I mean with, like, the animal in a zoo, like, comment? Like, the entertainment in that watching a show like Love on the Spectrum seems to come like from the fact that they're on the spectrum. Like, there's tons of other love.
0: Yes.
1: There's tons of other like reality TV love oriented shows with like Love Island, obviously. Like they're, like these things.
0: For the love of Ray J, but was the, interesting because it had Ray J on it.
1: But the draw of Love yes. on the Spectrum is that they are on the
0: on
1: spectrum.
0: The spectrum.
1: And
0: yes.
1: I don't know. There's something. It's. I don't know what. Once again, I'm not sure what the word is I'm looking for. I don't know if it's infantilizing. I don't know if it's like dehumanizing. I don't know. I feel like my disability makes it so that it's harder for people to view me as a full person and human being in the way that I wish they would. Does that make sense?
0: Yes. Yes, absolutely.
1: I think you can a very valid argument for like the premise and the intentions of a show like Love on the Spectrum for being very positive as a way of like bringing people together who might have a hard time socially interacting with other people, and those problems in autistic people are only exacerbated when it's related to someone you're attracted to, because all those emotions you're feeling and anxiety and stuff, that all that's only exacerbated by that. But like, it also, I don't know. It kind of feels like my disability is being used for entertainment value.
0: Yeah. Yeah. No, it is.
1: It
0: like 100% it is.
1: I don't.
0: And you're not sure how much you like that.
1: And I think I am spot on to an extent with the infantilizing thing. I think because of my I think there's a fine line where my disability does make it harder for me to understand certain social aspects, and there are certain things that I need to be made aware of or be made a little more explicitly clear on. But then also, I am not like, I'm not a child in a man's body, you know? And
0: yeah.
1: I feel like sometimes I am viewed in that sort of manner simply because of whatever preconceived notions someone may have about autistic people. I don't know.
0: No, you're absolutely not wrong about
1: yeah,
0: that.
1: That was just a pure stream of thought, not written down or anything.
0: No, you are absolutely within your rights to feel that way.
1: I do not believe a show like Love on the Spectrum is like inherently harmful or anything to autistic people. I think there can be a lot of benefits from it, even for the people involved in the show. But there is something about the commercialization of a mental disability that doesn't sit well with me. I don't know.
0: No, you're 100% mm-hmm. right to feel that way, you know?
1: And also, like, personally, this is just specifically for me. I don't feel like I would be able to find love with someone if the whole thing was in like a studio with like, or like, no, like even if we're outside at a park somewhere and it's like romantic, but there's cameras everywhere and, you know, like there's a boom mic above our head, or like there's little like mics on our lapels or whatever. Like, no, like it, the genuity is like taken away there. It feels like, yeah, the authenticity is kind of...
0: For me, I would just be... I'm just aware that I would be kicked off the show within the first 2 weeks after plugging Led the Collective Spotify every 4 minutes of camera time. So what do you hope to get on being on the Bachelorette? Gang, I'm just here to plug the Spotify. You know. She's not going to pick me, and that's fine.
1: Hey, shout out to Crash when you went up there to do the thing on Twitch, remember?
0: Yeah, during the
1: Yes, you were on a little like thing.
0: The balloon popping thing.
1: Yes, you were. That's on a crazy, little mini one of those.
0: Shout out to all them. God, that whole, there are so many people there.
1: Mm-hmm.
0: Amadeus of the Sixers, Boozy B TV. Shout out all y'all for real.
1: Yeah, and shout out to shout out to you. Because, you know, screw it. Another 1,000 streams to Gaster Blaster.
0: 5,000!
1: 5K. And I can follow that up by telling you that I recently sent one of my friends, one of my newer friends, you know, we were trading some music back and forth. They listen to more like harder stuff usually. So
0: yeah.
1: I did send them a couple of your tracks. You know, I sent them Chains, and I sent them Gaster Blaster as well. I'm like, these out. And I'm proud to say that they did not like it. They did not think you were good. So you can.
0: Awesome.
1: Yeah, no worries. That's one person versus the 5,000 streams you got. So. I feel like that balances out pretty well.
0: Yeah, I'm proud to say they asked what psych ward you came out of.
1: The specific word they used that I can't say on the radio was dog ass, I'm pretty sure.
0: Who do they listen to?
1: Sorry, I was having a drink.
0: Are they Disturbed?
1: They do listen to a lot more like metalcore adjacent stuff, it seems.
0: Are they a fan of Disturbed? Because if they do, they like right wing garbage. And at that point, their entire argument's invalid.
1: I don't know what their opinion on Undisturbed is, but they like stuff like Bring Me the Horizon, you know, Linkin Park.
0: So they like new metal.
1: Yeah.
0: They like the 2000s, like.
1: Yeah.
0: No clever name just hit me up and said.
1: Nothing wrong with Linkin Park, by the way.
0: They'll kick me off of any love show when they realize my extensive love history. From kidnapper to dog. I can't believe that is a sentence. Previously unsaid sentences in human history.
1: Let's see. Okay, how about we play some music for a bit, and then I want to talk about the one serious thing I want to talk about. So that way, when we get around to 5 o'clock, we have our last hour, we can spend it on more positive vibes and music and stuff like that.
0: Yeah, absolutely. I will say one thing.
1: Yeah.
0: I will mention one topic to discuss real quick before we go any further. Some ICE agent killed himself.
1: Okay.
0: Yeah, that's it. I'm not going to call attention to who he is or anything, but I will talk about why. You want to know why he did it?
1: He was probably about to get caught on some, like,
0: crime. No, it's because he was fired.
1: Oh.
0: Days before his 1 year. That means?
1: Oh, he didn't get his bonus.
0: No, he did get the bonus. He's forced to pay it back.
1: That's even,
0: 10,000 and 50,000 bonuses.
1: And they're doing that.
0: And many, many ICE agents are getting fired and are financially ruined being forced to pay back those bonuses they got.
1: And they morally ruin themselves in the process.
0: You became an ICE agent.
1: Yeah.
0: I'm not going to cry for you.
1: Yeah.
0: Like, I have more sympathy for that woman in Tennessee who just faced 2 lethal injections. You know, like, you join fascism, you get screwed.
1: I would argue I have more, I don't think it's an argument, I think it's, I have more sympathy for people in the military than
0: 100%.
1: Yeah. Like, yeah.
0: Especially people who joined the military, like, during times of peace.
1: Yeah.
0: Like, a lot, and, or, like, people who, like, were manipulated into joining.
1: But yeah, especially, like, 100 years, like, or, like, the Vietnam War, stuff like that, you know, like, all the, like, anything where they were just, like, drafted, you know what I'm saying? Like,
0: absolutely. Well, like, that's the thing, is that you knew what ICE was doing.
1: Mm-hmm. And you volunteered. Because you're like, ooh, money, and I get to...
0: It's not even that you volunteered. You sold your soul.
1: Yeah.
0: Now you're going to hell.
1: But it's a decision you made. Like, there was no draft or anything. Like, you... Yeah.
0: You did this purely for financial reasons and for...
1: racism, to fulfill racist desires.
0: And I will say, that's still so baffling to me. It was 1 year ago. I think it was today. It was literally today, a year ago. Yeah, October 1st, when I had a therapy appointment, and I was on the phone with a therapist during a legitimate crisis, and he asked me, have I considered joining ICE? And so, like, that's the one thing about me, is that, like, no matter what anyone else says about me, I know who I am to my core. The people who know me know who I am. And the people who have an issue with that, they know who those people are too. You're a good man. I hope you know that. You're a good person. And I am very lucky to be surrounded by good people. And I am very proud that, like, not one person, and I know it is baffling how many people I know, how many people I can say I'm friends with, because I've always kept my circle huge. And I don't know why, you know, probably to stay out of my head. But with such a high quantity of people, I've had a high quality of people. And I've been incredibly lucky for that. Not one person I've ever been friends with joined ICE. I'm just saying. You sell your soul, you wind up soulless. Anyway, here's another night in September. And I am, I am so happy. Let's talk about it for a minute while the track actually loads, because it's not loading. Cool. I love that. I love this computer. I'm so happy with it. Ladies and gentlemen, the album has officially finished. And we are happy to announce that on Friday the 13th, November, the Son of Jason's Bloodbath will be officially dropping. Yours truly, Led the Collective.
2: Raising them arrest.
0: Don't touch that dial, don't go anywhere.
2: Got him on sample.
0: Let's get right into it.
2: Sample.

0: We have potential controversy. That was very loud. The door's closed. I could hear that in the mic. We have potential controversy. What are these? Are these articles? Like, when an article-like thing is dropped on, like, a three-page Instagram post, would you call that an article?
1: Technically, no.
0: What would you call this? A story?
1: It's just a post.
0: A post. So, a post was recently dropped about an up-and-coming artist, Gone Machado.
1: M-A-C-A.

0: We have potential controversy. That was very loud. The door's closed. I could hear that in the mic. We have potential controversy. What are these? Are these articles? Like, when an article-like thing is dropped on, like, a three-page Instagram post, would you call that an article?
1: Technically, no.
0: What would you call this? A story?
1: It's just a post.
0: A post. So, a post was recently dropped about an up and

0: like a 3-page Instagram post. Would you call that an article?
1: Technically, no.
0: What would you call this? A story?
1: It's just a post.
0: A post. So, a post was recently dropped about an up-and-coming artist, Gon Machado.
1: M-A-C-H-A-D-O?
0: Yep.
1: It might be Machado, are you sure? Machado's the last name.
0: So is Machado.
1: Okay.
0: It might be Machado. If everyone has just been mispronouncing Manny Machado's name for 20 years, honestly, I would not be surprised.
1: If that's how people have been, then that's probably how
0: that's. I mean, Manny Machado's a professional baseball player. That's how they've been pronouncing it for like 20 years.
1: Okay, I know nothing about baseball, so you're probably right.
0: Oh, well, here's the thing. White people don't know anything about somebody with that last name either. So, like, there's a good chance they just have been. It's either Gon Machado or Gon Machado. I almost said John. It's G-O-N-E. Yeah, John. Gon Machado.
1: It's actually a sick way to spell John.
0: That is sick. Like, you are deranged if you spell... Yeah, my kid's name is John. How do you spell it? G-O-N-E.
1: Oh.
0: I am punching your parents if I find out that's how they...
1: Wait, someone's going to do that now, though. Oh, my God.
0: Oh, my God. Oh, I'm going to get back to the story.
1: You have to pay us royalties.
0: I remember... I went to a gas station. I was on my way home from Greenfield one day, and I pull up at a gas station, and I'm about to use my card at the pump. I rarely do this, but it was during COVID. There's some guy, you know, he's just a white, I can't even call it a wife beater. I definitely can't use the group home's name for it either. You remember hearing about, yeah. God. Tank top. I don't know why I wouldn't just call it that. He's in a tank top. His wife's in the car. She looks miserable. He's on the phone. He's like, yeah, man, she's expecting in a couple months. And I'm like, okay, you know, I'm just going about my day, you know. I'm about to put my card in. And then I hear, yeah, we decided to name him Krent. I just look, and I'm like, it's like Trent, but with a C. Bro, I got in my car. I just had that sitting in my head to the point where I got in my car, forgot gas entirely, had 2 miles by the time I got back to my house, because I was just so rage baited by that name.
1: Okay. Oh no.
0: Okay. It's like Trent, but with a C. And I'm like, if your wife doesn't stab you
1: bro
0: in the delivery
1: bro
0: room.
1: Bro is one changed letter from a toothpaste brand. That is wild.
0: Oh my God. Okay. Gon Machado. So this post is about Gon Machado, the rapper who brought back XXXTentacion's Members Only. Now, this was made 6 days ago, and as about an hour ago, Kid Trunks, a member of XXXTentacion's Members Only, posted on his story, quote, I don't know who this man is, LMAO, brought back. So, and I don't know if he's the only one, but there is clearly some people who feel... Also, the Discord is also responding, by the way. The Trunks Discord, a couple of people are saying some stuff about it. There are some people who feel pretty strongly about that way of phrasing it. But to go into the post real quick, Gon Machado's new album is bringing together a crazy amount of members-only history. He has quietly had one of the strongest connections to the members-only movement in recent years. Since Members Only Volume 4, he's worked with more members-only artists than anyone else, even surpassing the amount of members-only members featured on DJ Scheme's Family. His connections to the collective run deep, and you can hear that influence throughout his music. It features 6 different artists from his members-only collective. Can I say that name? It's an artist who I love. His name is Fukkie.

0: T, and it's pronounced how it sounds. So I'm going to say no. F-U-K-K-I-T. F it. Wi-Fi's funeral. Louis Savage. L-X-U-I Savage. Flyboy Tarantino. L... No. Veins and Ratchet Roach. Okay, those two I actually don't know. I-K-A Bod Veins and Ratchet Roach. With this many members-only artists coming together on one album, Gon Machado is continuing to build a strong connection to the collective's legacy. Now, what do you think? What are your thoughts on that?
1: I don't have any. I don't know anything.
0: You were never into really members only, were you?
1: That's not like as an insulting thing. It's more It's more like an uneducation thing.
0: Yeah. No, that's right. Because you were more into the J. Cole style of rap.
1: I was journey into educating myself on rap music started when X was at the height of his popularity. I started around 2017 when I graduated high school and got into college was when my music tastes really started to shift and broaden. And I started to develop a very deep appreciation for rap, and I started seeking out all sorts of stuff. I like people like X, Mac Miller, Juice WRLD. All these people were at the peak of their popularity when I was just getting into the genre. And I've never shied away from that. And I understand there's some stigma there. For a lot of people, they grew up and were surrounded by rap music from a very, very early age, and they started doing freestyles on their own when they were in middle school, you know? And then there's someone like me who is white, barely middle class, and but I said barely middle class, not fairly middle class. Like, the only reason I could be considered middle class is because of how frugal my parents were. So it's like we don't have a lot of money, but we're comfortable, you know? We can afford an emergency, and we're not in any like crazy amounts of debt or anything. But I didn't get into, you know, I am a rapper, I make rap music, but I did not grow up with the genre. I had to actively seek it out myself and educate myself on it purely based on my own accord and interest for it. Sorry, I was trailing away. No, the point is, like, no, I never...
0: You don't have any real thoughts on it because you just, you don't
1: Well,
0: really
1: I would, I mean, I would, you know, if Kid Trunks, of all people, is being like, I don't even know who this person is, who's getting all this credit, like, I think, like, that's something to pay attention to.
0: Yes, but, you know, as reputable as Kid Trunks was in... Okay, so context, Ichabod Veins was X's tattoo artist. He had a verse on X's Chase/Glass Shards. And, so he had a verse on an XXXTentacion song, and my, source is saying it's a terrible song. Thank you, source. Did X do fine on the song, at least? He'll respond whenever he hears this. But, there are, like, prominent members who were just as prominent in members only, like Wi-Fi's Funeral and, you know, F It, who are working with this man. So that's why I see both sides. And Kid Trunks is a friend of the show. We love Trunks. You know? I hope he's doing well. But, like, I don't know. I don't know how to feel about this, you know? Mm-hmm. What do you guys think? Feel free to send us messages at SchizoMoff on Instagram. I'm dead serious.
1: YouTube comments.
0: Yeah. Yeah, it's like...
1: And as always, be sure to hit that bell and like and subscribe.
0: There was a game, soccer game, I want to mention real quick. Mm-hmm. A soccer game that many people were angry about taking place. The Irish national team faced the Israeli national team.
1: I immediately knew that it was going there.
0: A lot of the Irish national team, a lot of the Irish national team fans believed that they should not take place, you know, in the game, that they should, you know, protest against it. And I completely understand. But you know what's another good form of protest? Belt to 3-0. Ireland crushed them 3-0. And then an Israeli journalist responded by saying that they should, activate the pagers they scattered in Ireland. So he's calling, so his country lost a soccer game, and they're calling for terrorist attacks in Ireland. Hey, you know what? We're going to make a call quick. Let's see if he answers.
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0: WRIU Kingston. You know, while we wait for our source to pick up the phone or ignore it. Beep. Tired of trying. Don't go anywhere. Don't touch that. That will be right back on SchizoMoff Radio 90.3 FM WRU Kingston.

0: while we go over, while the instrumental plays for this, I received some contacts from Clever. Thank you to No Clever Name. Ramen, that X song that he mentioned, there. Do you want the clean version of the song I was asked talking about for the radio? No, thanks. Appreciate it. Didn't want to find it. Now, here's the thing. He explained to me that it's one of the songs that is majorly unfinished. Now, there are two type of XXXTentacion songs that are majorly unfinished. There are songs like Angel, not to be confused with Wing-Ridden Angel. It's just called Angel. And it is quite literally, he started working on it, but he wasn't able to finish it. And it was leaked. It was leaked to the public, and it blew up, you know, in the underground circles. And you wish there was more done to it. But there's something almost like nostalgic listening to it. And the way that it dropped. That like almost hurts your soul knowing you could have gotten more from this amazing artist, you know? But it's one of those leaks that's like beautiful to listen to at times. It's nostalgic, you know? And then there's the other form of XXXTentacion leaks. Where it's like, well, we have an unfinished XXXTentacion song. Let's drop it on an album. And people hate it. A lot of people hate it. Not necessarily everyone, but a lot of people hate it. So I was wondering which one it was. And it was the second one. The song he's talking about, his tattoo artist, Chase/Glass Shards. It's track 23 on Bad Vibes Forever. Which is one of the albums that a lot of people were not fans of. But you hear the music? Those who know, know. And for those of you who don't know, that is the beat for Extra Room playing by Declan Dennis, a.k.a. Wasted. Which means it is the top of the hour, top of the hour, top of the hour. 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This is Schizomoff Radio, and as we do about this time every week, we will be playing, as we do every week, we will be discussing this week in hip-hop history. Starting off on September 24th, 1996, The Roots released their third album, Illadelph Half-Life. On September 24th, 1991, A Tribe Called Quest released their second album, The Low End Theory.
1: Woo! Goated.
0: Okay, I did this a day early, my bad. T.I. was born on September 25th, 1980. Kool G Rap released his debut solo album, 456, on September 26th, 1995. One year earlier, on September 26, 1994, Thug Life released their debut album, Thug Life Volume 1. September 26, 2000, Shine released his self-named debut album. That is a word I can't read, so I'm just going to call it self-named. On September 28, 1993, Spice One released his second album, 187 He Wrote. On the same day, Souls of Mischief released their debut album, 93 Till Infinity. On the same day, KRS-One released his first solo album, Return of the Boom Bap.
1: Dude, that's a wild back-to-back right there.
0: 6 years later, Method Man and Redman released their debut album, Blackout.

0: Artist Leon Ivey Jr., better known as Coolio, passed away on September 28th, 2022.
1: Rest in peace.
0: Rest in peace to Coolio. That was a loss. Jay-Z released his third album, Volume 2 of Hard Knock Life. Outkast released their third album, Aquemini?
1: Aquemini.
0: Aquemini, okay. That makes more sense.
1: It's a combination of their zodiac signs.
0: Aquarius and Gemini. Mm-hmm. Aquemini. That's brilliant.
1: Incredible, incredible album.
0: On September 29th, 1998. I'll check that out at some point. Curtis Blow released his self-titled debut album on September 29th, 1980.
1: That's the album. Aquemini has Return of the Gangsta as the opening track on it, I'm pretty sure.
0: Okay.
1: I think it's that one. It also has Rosa Parks. It has Skew It on the Barbie.
0: Rosa Parks is featured on that album?
1: Yeah, crazy. It's crazy.
0: It's crazy. A Tribe Called Quest released their fifth album, The Love Movement, on September 29th, 1998. The same day, Black Star released their self-titled album.
1: Oh, wow. Yep. Mos Def and Talib Kweli.
0: Yep. Marley Marl was born on September 30th, 62. And on this day in hip-hop history, Idea and Abilities released their debut album, Firstborn, on October 1st, 2001.
1: Idea, one of the best battle rappers of all time.
0: Public Enemy released their fourth studio album, Apocalypse 91, The Enemy Strikes Black, on October 1st, 1991. And that was this day in hip-hop history. Ramen. What's coming?
1: Well, before talking about what's coming out this week, I have to mention I was unable to tell you all last week.
0: Yes, so this will take a couple of minutes, right?
1: No. I'm still not going to be able to tell you everything. But there was one extremely big drop that did happen last Friday. I have to give a shout out to
0: new Drake album. No.
1: I have to give a shout out to Tina Shay, who put out her newest album.
0: How would I know that name?
1: So Tina Shay that's a mononym. It's just one word. She's done acting as well. She actually had a small role in the Polar Express movie, but she is also a music artist. She made, she had a debut single in 2014 with Schoolboy Q.
0: Ooh.
1: She's had studio albums in 2014, 16, and 18. That was when she was signed to RCA. After that, she self-released four albums between 2019 and 2024. She has a track called Nasty from 2024. That was her first entry on the Hot 100. And now her new album, Pop Star, is out. There are four singles from the album. It's primarily a pop record. There was a bonus edition that was released on the 27th that has remixes from Pink Pantherist and Umru, among other people. And it has been getting a lot of very good reception. Pitchfork gave it a 9, I'm pretty sure. And yeah, this is, I think, going to be her album. Like, remember when Dochi blew up a couple years ago with Alligator Bites Never Heal?
0: Yep.
1: I think this is going to be her album that gets her into, like, the Grammy nominations. And the album title is called Pop Star, and I think this is going to be the album that elevates her into such. And, you know, especially when you compare the reception her album's getting to, like, the new Taylor Swift album that has even fellow Swifties starting to be like, okay, kind of what are we doing here?
0: Really?
1: Yeah. Like,
0: when did she drop a new album?
1: She She actually, very recently, like in the last like month. And then, you know, as she does, she puts out like a bunch of deluxes and stuff like that. Anyway.
0: Yeah, anyway.
1: Shout out
0: I
1: to,
0: can't
1: shout
0: tell
1: out
0: you
1: to
0: how
1: Tina
0: much I don't care.
1: Yeah. Shout out to Tina Shea, though. Y'all should go check out.
0: I thought you were about to say shout out to Taylor Swift.
1: Going
0: to
1: be one of the biggest pop albums of the year. And now I can move on to stuff that is coming out. We got, we got singles, first off.
0: Mm-hmm.
1: Singles that have already dropped earlier this week include artists such as Yaya, Toby, three songs from Lonnie Rose, Tia Gordon, two songs from Now. Natanya did a color show that you can check out on YouTube and the like. New single from Gase Guevara, Pip Millett. We have a huge posse cut coming from Worth. This is an 8.5 minute song called Thought You Knew that dropped on Sunday with features from Chuck Strangers, Blue, Malls Monday, West Side Boogie, Ice Cold Bishop, Ben Riley, John Michelle, Aaron Rose, and Henny Spitz. One song, 8.5 minutes from Worth and a bunch of other people. You can check that out. Also dropped earlier this week were singles from Lil Nas X, Bruno Mars, and Tyler, the Creator. Dropping tonight are singles from Young Miami, Armani Caesar of the Griselda Collective, Zakari, and Russ. Albums that have dropped earlier this week include a deluxe from Dave East and Harry Fraud, and Quadeca released his new album, Life One, that you guys can check out as well. Albums that are dropping tonight include another album from BLP Kosher. We got a new album from No Cap. We have a new album from extremely talented R&B singer Ari Lennox out of the Dreamville Collective, if I'm correct. We have a huge new album from Victoria Monet with huge features. We got SZA, Bruno Mars, Bryson Tiller, Leon Thomas, Chloe, and Lucky Day. We also have the 10th year anniversary of The Divine Feminine by Mac Miller. There is a vinyl available for purchase on the website. And finally, we have the new album from Quavo of the Migos dropping tonight with features from Offset, of course, as well as Tyler, the Creator, ASAP Rocky, Lil Baby, and Future. And that will round out everything that has come out in the last week or so. I also can give a shout out to my homie Gleep. His song with the one and only 645 AR is also out now on all streaming platforms. The name of the song is Talk Bite, TAWKBYTE. Check that out. One of the most eccentric figures in the Massachusetts scene, and he's got a song out now with one of the most eccentric voices we've had in the last decade of rap music. Let's go. That rounds out everything for this week. And yeah, like I said, stream that new Tina Shea album because she deserves all the success she is getting. And like we, and like Vic already said, November 13th.
0: The Son of Jason's Bloodbath. And there will be a single, maybe two of them dropping before then. Mm-hmm. We'll be getting into those as we get into them, of course. And you will all, of course, be getting sneak peeks on the radio show. And if you want your music played on the radio, hit up Schizomoff on Instagram. SKITZOMAPH. Schizomoff of course, the Schizophrenic Mafia. You can also hit up my co-host, 1AM Ramen. You can hit me up at Psychodiac, PSYCHODIAC, or Vic King on Facebook. You should recognize me immediately. I am the man in the mask. We play local hip-hop and underground music, beats from producers all over the country, and we talk about things from the perspective of two working-class hip-hop fans that are just generally, I don't know, sick of everything. I just got sent a post on Instagram.
1: Oh, wait, am I, oh, never mind.
0: Yeah. I shared it on my story, but.
1: Are you
0: should
1: aware?
0: I say it out loud?
1: No.
0: takes one look at it. Nope.
1: I did miss one artist that has announced they will be putting out a new album near the end of this month. If anyone is listening who is a fan of Breakins, he is coming back with a new album that is scheduled for release on October 23rd. I know personally a few friends that have enjoyed his music before. They might get a little hype out of that. Let's see. Oh, I shouted it out earlier, but if you haven't heard it already, please go check out the new album by KZ and Akachi. It is titled Mr. Get It Done. It's one of the best rap records to come out of Massachusetts this year, easily.
2: I remembered the
1: line from the one more thing. I should say, because it's the last time I'll probably mention it. If you guys didn't catch Led the Collective over this past month, they have been releasing a song every day for the
0: from Pardon the Interruption, yep,
1: of September. I'm talking literally like 25 to 30 new tracks that you guys can go check out right now. I am on one of those tracks. It is titled Whole Lotta. There is also a live performance music video that you can find on my Instagram. Song's about 2 minutes and change, and hope you guys can go check all that out. Also, my new single, like I said, dropped on September 18th, featuring G.O.D. It's called Kaza Sui. Thank you all so much.
0: Great week of music. I did get a song.
1: Okay.
0: There was kind of a glitch. I hit up the artist. I'm like, hey, did you mean to send me a 10-minute file? And he's like, I absolutely did not. But we'll be playing that in a minute. And then we have some things to discuss. One big thing, really, to discuss, but we thank you all for tuning in. We hope that you all are having a fantastic day. Genuinely.
1: And I hope that I don't ruin that with what I want to talk about.
0: Well, that's the thing. That should be, you know... That's the thing. We do hope you're all having a good day.
1: I wanted to get out of the way.
0: You want to talk about it now?
1: Well, I wanted to get out of the way earlier because I wanted like I didn't want to bring all the like, negative stuff into the latter half.
0: But like the latter half, you know, we'll have, you know, more music playing, you know, and stuff. But the thing is, we know that, you know, there are quite a few negative topics discussed on the show, as there are on social media, as there is everywhere, because the world is kind of falling apart right now. We appreciate you staying here. We appreciate you listening. You know, I've always been baffled by the fact that people want to hear me for some reason, you know? Like, music, sure. You know, like, Bloody Aaron has a... Bloody Aaron, the song itself. You know, there's an audience for that. I don't know why, but there is. Mm-hmm. But there's so much happening in this world, you know, that's just, it's just insanity. Mm-hmm. There's a comedian that I love, Patton Oswalt. He had a special, you know, a little bit after his wife passed away. And he said that his wife always had a quote that she said. Because there would be people that would be like, oh, you know, it's fate or it's destiny or, you know, this is God's plan or whatever. It's like, that's all BS. The world is chaos. Be kind.
1: Yeah.
0: It's chaos. Be kind. Show love to the people around you. And just have compassion. That's ultimately like a lot of the anger. Like I said earlier, we were talking earlier about, you know, somebody I was speaking to where they were like, you know, it's kind of crazy how we developed this, you know, kinship that we have between us right now off of our hatred of AI and like ICE and like, you know, the Cornell 7 and like these things. And hatred and like anger can be beautiful. You know, not to get religious, but like there were like points in the Bible, you know, people were like, oh, what would Jesus do? You know, there's a certain part of the Bible where Jesus walks into like a fake church and destroys it with holy wrath. Like there are points where like you should be angry. You should be upset if you have compassion. And that is the baseline emotion around these things. The baseline emotion, that's where the difference is. If the baseline emotion for an act that you're committing or a feeling that you have is based off of jealousy or anger, there is a good chance you may be in the wrong. Good chance. If it is based on prejudice, you're definitely in the wrong. I don't care what the prejudice is. You're just in the wrong. If the basis of your reaction is based in compassion and a genuine desire for other people to have a better life, that is what I think makes the difference. That is the difference between, you know, people who are in the right and people who are not. There's a lot of negativity out there right now. I don't blame anyone for feeling the way that they do, for wanting to shut off your phone, or for wanting to just stay in your phone and just ignore it all. I myself I was sick, so I wasn't able to really go to work, and I spent way too much time on YouTube over the last couple of days. Try to go outside. Go for a walk. Hit up an old friend. Do something, you know? Of course, stay tuned, listen to the music. But make sure to take care of yourselves, too. This world is changing. There are a lot of things that are getting worse. But I think people are still compassionate. And I think people still care. And if you need to talk to someone, reach out to someone, please. We as a country, we as people, in this country and in the next, it doesn't matter where you are in the world. You deserve better than this. We all deserve better than this. Be kind to yourself. Be kind to others. That's how I'm going to leave it. We have new music. Ramen? We were sent in something from a good friend of the show, a local talented artist named Zach T. Vincent. Ladies and gentlemen, this is Mood Swings by Zach T. Vincent. Don't go anywhere. Don't touch that dial. We'll be right back on Schism Off Radio 90.3 FM, WRU Kingston.

0: one of the most talented artists we have in our local scene, one of the most impressive singers in the local scene. We consider him a friend at this point, and he's been on our radio before for interviews, and we will probably have him back on again soon.
1: He open invite.
0: Shout out to Zach T. Vincent. You can find him on streaming, Instagram, anywhere you might
1: like. I found out on streaming it is Zach T. Vincent is all one word. Mm. So on Spotify, look up Zach T. Vincent, all in one word. He's doing pretty well for himself.
0: Yes, he is. Shout out to him. He deserves this.
1: Shout out to Zach. Congratulations, man. Beautiful song. Very talented artist.
0: 11-part harmony at the end there.
1: 11?
0: Yes. Like for that last, like, minute when like,
1: what do you mean 11-part harmony?
0: So, like...
1: There's, like, 11...
0: notes that are harmonizing, or 11 different vocal tracks that are all harmonizing.
1: Yeah, 11 different vocal tracks.
0: Yes.
1: How do you know that?
0: He said that.
1: Oh, okay. Okay, that makes sense. Mm-hmm. I was like, did you pick up on that?
0: Not that autistic.
1: Bro, that's more autistic than I am. Mm-hmm. Mm-hmm. Ramen.
0: Yes.
1: You okay?
0: As I'll ever be, man.
1: Let's talk. I know you've been kind of entrapped in that article that you're reading, so let's talk about it.
0: We care about children here, right?
1: Yes.
0: Just in the same way we like to, you know, drink water and, you know, we... You know, we say the sky is blue. You know, we care about children.
1: Oh, God. Okay, I have no context for this. I can already tell this is going to be bad.
0: In a Texas courtroom on Monday, 25 migrant children lined the pews. A 6-year-old pretended to fly an airplane. A 3-year-old played with the mic. A teen girl tried to make eye contact with a friend. The judge reminded everyone of what was at stake. Quote, "I see you're smiling and think these proceedings are funny, but I need you to pay attention," the judge told the teen girl. "They could determine whether you remain in the country or are removed." Migrant children as young as 2 are showing up at immigration courts nationwide, many without attorneys, to make their case to stay in the U.S. and avoid deportation. Inside the immigration court in Harlingen, Texas on Monday, caseworkers quietly explained to the minors who everyone was, from the interpreter and secretary to the judge. Most of the children dressed formally waited impatiently for the judge. Among the first to appear was a 13-year-old Honduran boy named Angel. He didn't have an attorney. Asked whether there was a reason he couldn't return to Honduras, Angel told the judge, "My mom and almost my entire family are here. It's too dangerous to go back." But that wasn't enough for the judge, who told the boy he did not qualify for asylum. The judge asked, "Would you like to request voluntary departure or should I issue a removal order?" "I don't know," Angel replied before bursting into tears. He stared ahead stoically and continued to cry, eventually saying, "I have no one. I have nothing." The judge concluded, "I understand, but based on your answers, U.S. immigration laws are very strict." The judge gave Angel until the end of the month to appeal his deportation order. Mateo, a 3-year-old, was in court for an initial appearance. When called to the defense table, he tested the microphone, drawing laughter from some in the audience. As the judge spoke with Mateo's attorney, who appeared remotely, the 3-year-old talked and played with the microphone. The judge later asked a group of 15 minors without attorneys, "Is this your first time in immigration court?" They all answered yes. "Do any of you want voluntary departure?" the judge asked. No one raised their hand. Another child stretched her hands playfully toward the sky. Daniel Gestahl, deputy director of the children's program at the Amica Center for Immigrant Rights, said asylum interviews and immigration hearings for children have been sped up recently. That matters for a child whose case may be especially complex. Like adults, children must also present evidence to back up their asylum claim, and there's no requirement for them to have legal representation throughout the process. An advocate who works with unaccompanied children told CNN, quote, the four-year-olds don't know where they are and what's going on. They may understand they're talking to a judge and the judge asks them their name, but that's the extent of their understanding. I've never witnessed so many removals and to see it happen with children who are standing there completely alone. Let's see. In the 20 years I have been in this field, I have never seen the immigration court strip children of their right to seek safety and protection under the law. We are witnessing the unraveling of due process protections that have been enshrined in our laws for decades. Children deserve better than a fast-track deportation system. The kids who are underrepresented, they can't read the form, much less figure out how to file it. And if they don't put an asylum claim in, the judges are ordering their removal. Fundamentally, that's a complete violation of due process for a child. No one is asking a single question. Who will you go to? Will you be safe? Attorneys told CNN they first try to establish a rapport with a child and then help them understand what to expect in these interviews. Flores described sitting in an interview last month with a three-year-old who couldn't fit in the chair and subsequently ended up on the floor putting Band-Aids on the furniture and playing with dinosaurs while the asylum officer tried to ask him questions. So, just to be clear, there are children, literal children, toddlers, with no understanding of anything that's going on.
1: Hey, I'm sorry to interrupt you. Do you have, like, this for, like, 2 minutes?
0: I mean,
1: sure. I'm going to get arrested if I say something. I need to get water.
0: Yeah, go do that. Let's see. I can read some more here. A federal law that's been in place for nearly two decades, the Trafficking Victims Protection Reauthorization Act of 2008, is supposed to provide protections for unaccompanied migrant children, including screenings to check whether they're victims of human trafficking or have a credible fear of persecution in their home country. But advocates and attorneys tell CNN those protections are being undermined under the Trump administration. Children are contending with a fast-tracked immigration process, including abruptly rescheduled asylum interviews, sometimes with only a 24-hour notice, and increasingly without legal help. Immigration hearings that used to be spread out over months are now happening within days or weeks, and internal procedures are frequently changing.
1: We need Nuremberg trials for every single one of these people. Every single one of them, not one behind.
0: Oh, in case you missed it, the detail that toddlers are being forced to fight for their own right to live in this country.
1: Yeah, no, I...
0: Without legal representation or an attorney. I am talking three-year-olds being asked to present their case as to why they shouldn't be kicked out of here. I don't see a single way in which you could defend or justify this without coming off as inhumanly unempathetic, sociopathically unempathetic.
1: You are not human if you defend this, in my eyes. I've been sick for the last week. I've had like a legitimate physical illness from which I've mostly recovered. And I apologize to, you know, I don't know if the term be crass or I apologize, but I have, you know, thrown up a couple of times, you know, from how sick I've been. I am more physically nauseous right now than I've been in a long time, and I don't have anything for this. I have nothing. I have nothing to say. I have nothing to offer. I'm like, we knew it was happening, but like the extent of the evil, like genuine evil, like this is supervillain BS. Not even supervillain BS, because supervillains would look at this and ask people what the hell is wrong with them. What? I could see your face just completely shift and morph as you were reading that article. And I'm just sitting there like, I don't know what's going on. I wish I don't, but I wish I was ignorant.
0: I don't, but I don't. I've learned over time to have more grace and patience towards people who are like, oh, I don't do politics. It's too much, and it's all like it all makes me angry, and it's tiresome, and I don't want to deal with it. Yeah. I've learned to, because this is the one of the effects of being well informed, is that you are constantly aware.
1: You question. Sorry, go ahead.
0: You're just constantly, you are aware. Like when you go out of your way to make yourself aware of everything bad that's happening in the world.
1: Being stupid is a gift, man. Being stupid and unaware is a gift, because knowing this, this sucks. Like, it is so easy to, like, and that's why, like, you know, I understand what you mean now. Like, it's so easy to look at, like, these things and ask, like, what is the point in any of this? And I will attempt to tie it in with, I guess, what my thoughts were going to be on the Cornell 7 and what's going on with that, because you don't need to come onto this show and hear us say, like, we do this out of university.
0: I'm not sure how I feel about that term.
1: What term?
0: The Cornell 7. I'm not sure how I feel about that term.
1: Explain.
0: It's not just 7.
1: No, it's 57. It's everyone in that group chat. Every single one in that group chat. The Cornell 57. Let's call it that. Mm. Yeah, you heard it here first. The Cornell 57.
0: And, like,
1: The truth is, you're absolutely right. It's not just seven. It's 57 of them. 57 people were in that group chat. It's the Cornell 57.
0: And this is a story that was developed over 2 years, which means probably before this story broke,
1: I will attempt to tie it in with, I guess, what my thoughts were going to be on the Cornell 7. And what's going on with that? Because you don't need to come onto this show and hear us say, like, we do this out of university.
0: I'm not sure how I feel about that term.
1: What term?
0: The Cornell 7. I'm not sure how I feel about that term.
1: Explain.
0: It's not just 7.
1: No, it's 57. It's everyone in that group chat. Every single one in that group chat. The Cornell 57. Let's call it that. Mm. Yeah, you heard it here first. The Cornell 57.
0: And, like...
1: The truth is, you're absolutely right. It's not just 7. It's 57 of them. 57 people were in that group chat. It's the Cornell 57.

0: And, like...
1: The truth is, you're absolutely right. It's not just seven. It's 57 of them. 57 people were in that group chat. It's the Cornell 57.
0: And this is a story that was developed over 2 years, which means probably before this story broke, I would doubt that there wasn't anyone who had previously try to talk to someone about this.
1: Oh, yeah, no. The thing is, this had gone around the campus the next day. So everyone
0: knew
1: about it.
0: So, you know, no, I still have an issue. It's not even 57. Remember when we were talking about David?
1: Yeah.
0: Yeah, he did kill that person. But everyone in his Discord server was aware of this person being involved in his life and being on his, like, streams and stuff. And, like, yeah, there is so much complicitness that happens all around that allows us to, like, it's not just seven, it's not just 57, it's hundreds, it's thousands, and that's what's worrying. You know, the I don't know if you can call it or attribute it to the bystander complex or whatever, but just like, yeah, the amount of people.
1: You're right.
0: That are involved just by way of knowing that something bad is happening and not doing anything about it.
1: I'm going to refer to it as the Cornell 57 because of the 57 people that were in that group chat who could have called police, could have done anything.
0: Yep.
1: There are so many more. There are so many administrators, there are parents, there are, you know, I'm sure there are people that, you know, run
0: these. The person that told them to write the essays?
1: Yeah, that
0: person.
1: Throw them
0: in fire. I'm like.
1: Yes, 100%.
0: But yeah, no, you could tear. You can
1: for
0: take,
1: a name,
0: tear
1: you're
0: the whole
1: right.
0: university down.
1: Yeah, no, absolutely. The whole university should be torn down. This happened. The incident took place on the same day that they suspended multiple students for 3 years for protesting the Palestinian genocide.
0: There's people in jail right now about it. There's people
1: about
0: in jail
1: that.
0: Right now for protesting.
1: And on the same day this happened, and of the Cornell 57, two students were expelled. And the rest of them were given more lenient punishments that include essays.
0: Like, this isn't like when you say a bad word in front of your mom and she makes you sit at the kitchen table with a pen and paper going, I will not say that again 100 times over. This is not that.
1: No. What I'm going to say is to the people listening, to the people who tune into this show every week, to the people who happen to see this or hear it afterwards, to the people who are going on Facebook, Instagram, TikTok, YouTube, and seeing this everywhere. As I mentioned earlier, there are people who have come to me and spoken to me about how they are struggling because for one reason or another, you know, there are some people who may have been victims of, you know, some sort of abuse in the past. There are other people who are just seeing all of this, you know, take place, and it's traumatizing to see the details. And especially for victims and survivors who have been, you know, for whatever they've gone through in the past, to see all of this can be very triggering, can be very gut-wrenching. All of this, sorry, go ahead.
0: I think we should go back to some music.
1: No, absolutely.

0: What I was going to say is that all of this can be so just disparaging to see. And the reason I'm mentioning it is because we know it's everywhere and we know that you can't escape it right now. So what I want to do is go over a couple of, you know, resources that people could talk to if they need to about any of this stuff. Of course, there is the suicide hotline for, you know, people who are, you know, experiencing suicidal ideations. I believe you can just call or text 988 now, right? There's also the National Sexual Assault Hotline. That number is 800-656-4673. The National Sexual Assault Hotline. There is the NAMI helpline. That is the NAMI helpline. There is also the John Hopkins, School of Public Health also, has their own hotline, 866-4-LIGHT, or 741-741. You can text LIGHT to 741-741. For children and adults who need local information for resources about abuse. And of course, we just encourage you all to speak to therapists, to speak to friends, family, and loved ones. I think it's important that, you know, we just take care of each other and take care of yourselves, you know? I'm not going to lie. I don't think I have anything else after this. I don't think I have anything else I want to say after this. I think I kind of want to end my time and just play music until our time is done. How do you think? What do you think of that, Ramen? You go with that? Final thoughts?
1: Thank you all for tuning in. We got about 10 minutes left of Schizo Moff Radio here on 90.3 FM WRAU Kingston. Afterwards, starting at 6 o'clock, going until 9, we're going to have the Boondan Barn Dance. Shout out to Dan. He's been doing this for longer than I've been alive.
0: Dan, I have to ask, because it came to my attention last week. Is it Boondan or Boondan?
2: Boondan.
0: Boondan.
1: Boondan.
0: Boondan Barn Dance. All right. Boondan Barn Dance.
1: Mm-hmm. You're going to get to hear the best of the best of, just country, folk, any sort of really soulful and, red dirt, kind of like I'm talking like the good stuff, not the stuff you hear, not the Morgan Wallen stuff you hear nowadays. You know what I'm saying?
0: Yeah.
1: You'll get to hear that. And this has been Schizo Moff Radio. You can catch us every Thursday, 3 to 6 p.m., right here on this here radio station, 90.3. We thank you, each and every one of you, who tuned in and has been tuning in. Thank you guys so much for your support. And we will see you next week. I am 1 a.m. Ramen. And who are you?
0: Psychotiac of the Schizophrenic Mafia. I'd like to thank you all for tuning in. We love you all. We hope you all have a beautiful day. Have a beautiful week. We'll be here next week. We'll be talking more about, certain things. But for now, Declan Dennish, Wasted. let's just play out to the music. I love you guys. Have a safe, beautiful week. And have the best night you can have.

0: 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Next, we got the Boondan Barn Dance before we finish off the show. We wanted to remind you all to have a beautiful night, to stay safe, take care of each other, and of course, just try to relax and take some time to yourself if you need it.
1: We love y'all.
0: 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Have a beautiful night.
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And good evening, and welcome to the Boudin Bar Dance tonight, right here at 90.3 WRU Kingston. My name's Dan Ferguson, going to be your host this evening until 9 o'clock, full 3 hours from way up in the barn on the campus of the University of Rhode Island on this Thursday evening, the first Thursday of October. So we have made it to October. And boy, there's a lot of leaves on the ground, but they're not they didn't fall down because of hitting their peak. No, they fell down because of all that storm we had last weekend. Man, there's a mess out there, I will tell you that. But I've been working in my yard the last few days just trying to get it back together. But anyway, we're coming at you. We got all kinds of stuff here tonight. We're going to kick off, as we usually do, a whole bunch of new stuff during the first hour, give you a taste of what's out there in the world of Americana, and then some Into Our Country and Western segment at 7 o'clock. We do that each week. We salute some birthdays in the process. We'll be doing that tonight, and some prominent ones in my mind as well. So we'll be doing that 7 to 7:30, break in the middle of the show, tell you about some of the live things coming into the area. Then we'll listen to some music from a couple of the artists who will be coming into the area, including Lucinda Williams. She will be at the Uptown Theater in Providence. That is next Wednesday night. I think it's pretty close to being sold out. I went there and looked on the ticket thing, and I didn't see a whole lot of seats available. But if you're thinking of going, you better hop on it. That's all I can say. And then we'll move into a last hour of just kind of mixing it up a little bit. So that's what we got in store here tonight on the program. Hopefully you can stick with us. Numbers up here, 401-792-9030, 888-303-9748. 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We webcast from that site, as well as some of the major streaming platforms. So lots of options. And hopefully we're going to get that tower going one of these days, and you'll be able to listen right at 90.3, you local folks. But till then, streaming's your best bet. We're going to kick it all off tonight. I mentioned Lucinda Williams. She will be at the Uptown Theater, formerly Columbus Theater in Providence, next Wednesday. We're going to hear her do one here from her album from earlier this year. Came out in January called World's Gone Wrong. This tune called Something's Gotta Give. Let's give a listen.

And new music there from Monty Warden. Remember him? And the Wagoneers, remember them? And we're going way back. And they have a new album out called Doghouse Flowers. And right there, the tune. Entitled Stout and High from the new record. Yeah, we'll be playing some more of that for the weeks to come. Wrap up a set of music. We got it all going tonight with one from Lucinda Williams, who will be coming to the Uptown Theater in Providence next Wednesday night from her album from earlier this year. Came out in January on Highway 20 Records called World's Gone Wrong. We heard Something's Gotta Give. Follow that by something from the brand new album from Beck. It is called Ride Lonesome on Capitol Records. If you don't know what love is, the name of the tune. They went to a group they're called Creek Bed Carter Hogan. And they have an album coming out on Garhole Records called Peasants Revolt. We heard them doing a tune called Burn. Brandon Flowers followed that from his album called Thrasher. We heard the tune called Does It Ever Cross Your Mind? We went to Ray Wiley Hubbard after that from his latest album. Did the tune called Tip Your Hat to the Black Crow, the album called Real to Real for Real on Bordello Records. Then another one from Brandon Flowers, the tune called One of Us, again from the album Thrasher. And then segueing into one from Monty Warden and the Wagoneers to wrap up the set, Stout and High from the new album called Doghouse Flowers. And that wrapping up our first set of music here tonight on the Boudin Barn Dance right here at 90.3 WRU Kingston. And we're going to move it right along here. We're going to head up to, he's no longer in Burlington. I think he's, I don't know if he's officially moved, but he's living in the Southwest. But he was there for a whole bunch of time. And this record actually was not made in Burlington either, but he still has the roots there. And his name is Greg Freeman, has a brand new album coming out on Canvasback Records. And I think it's, I don't know if it's out tomorrow or maybe it's in a couple of weeks, maybe. And it's called All Set the Bone. We're going to let him kick it off here with a tune called Indu from Greg Freeman. Let's give a listen.

1 minute past the hour, 7 o'clock. You're tuned right here at 90.3 WRU Kingston. This is the Boudin Barn Dance. My name's Dan Ferguson. One right there from the new album from Angela Autumn. And it is called Believer on Garhole Records right there. The tune called Garbage from her to wrap up that set. And we got it all going. We're up a couple artists who were based out of Burlington. At least one was, used to be, and now he's kind of moved around, but that began with Greg Freeman from his upcoming album on Canvasback Records called All Set the Bone. We heard Indu to begin the set. Lily Seabird after that. She is a Burlington-based artist. Her new album is called Light Spheres on Their Way. The digital version of it comes out tomorrow. The physical version came out about a month ago. But we heard the title track from the album. It is on Lamo Records. From the Oakland-based band Mildred, from their album called Fence Line, we heard Aquinas. We went to This Is Lorelei after that, from the brand new album on Matador Records called The Singer in My Band. We heard, Hey Sarah, is it gonna rain forever? And that's what it felt like last weekend, is what I'm hearing in these parts. Then Maya DeVitri after that, her new album's called All My Faith. We heard her doing Confidence of the Sun. And then Angela Autumn wrapping things up. Believer, the name of the tune, or the album actually, on Garhole Records. And the song we heard called Garbage. And that taking care of that set of music. And we are going to move it along here tonight on the program. We're going to head into our country and western segment. We do this each week from 7 to 7:30. And we salute a whole bunch of birthdays in the process. I got to go to the Gene Autry Museum out there in Los Angeles last week, and so I figure he's celebrating, would have been celebrating a birthday this week. It's a beautiful museum. Why don't we kick it off with a Gene Autry tune? This is one of the classics. Let's give a listen.

0: Had a little extended set here tonight in our country and western segment because I had a wrong button pushed. So that's how that happened. But finishing up right there, the Light Crust Doughboys feature one of our birthday boys, Jim Boyd, on the vocals, doing Beer Drinking Mama from the String Band Swing collection on Longhorn Records. Wrapping up a set of music, we got it all going with one of many birthday salutes, Gene Autry, the late Gene Autry, You Are My Sunshine, from the Columbia Country Classics Volume 1 collection on Columbia Records. Bill Boyd and his Cowboy Ramblers after that. Bill Boyd, the brother of Jim Boyd, and he also would have been celebrating a birthday this week. From the RCA compilation, Under the Double Eagle, we heard I Can't Tame Wild Women from Bill Boyd and his Cowboy Ramblers. We heard from Bob Wills and the Texas Playboys after that, and featuring birthday boy Leon Rausch on the lead vocals. This is coming from the final session that Bob Wills did back in 1973. He was not in the greatest of shape. And I think he did some speaking on the album. And this part of a compilation on Legacy Recordings called Legends of Country Music. We heard from Skeets McDonald after that. Another birthday salute from the Bear Family box set, Don't Let the Stars Get in Your Eyes. We heard Everglades. Then into Tommy Collins after that, one of the pioneers of the Bakersfield scene, from the Bear Family collection called Smooth Sail, or Leonard, we heard Smooth Sail, and Tommy Collins also would have been celebrating a birthday this week, as would have Larry Collins, and we heard he and his sister, Lori, after that. The Collins Kids, they were known as, and we heard them doing Get Along Home Cindy from the Skip and Jump collection on Bear Family Records. Another birthday salute, Leroy Van Dyke. We heard him doing Black Cloud from the Walk On By collection on Mercury Records. Jerry Lee Lewis followed that, the countryside of Jerry Lee, from the album called Killer Country on Mercury Records, Working Man Blues, the old Merle Haggard tune, as done by Jerry Lee, who also would have been, another birthday salute there. And then we went into Marty Stewart and his Fabulous Superlatives after that. Marty Stewart celebrating a birthday just yesterday. He and the Fabulous Superlatives coming to Cranston on November 8th at the Park Theater. We heard them covering the tune A Satisfied Mind from their Columbia album Country Music. And then into one from the great steel player, Lloyd Green. We heard him doing Heartbreak Tennessee from the Masters of the Steel Strings album on Little Darlin' Records. And then wrapping things up, the Light Crust Doughboys featuring Jim Boyd on the vocals, Beer Drinkin' Mama from the String Band Swing collection on Longhorn Records. And that bring us up to the midpoint here tonight on the Boudin Barn Dance, and we're going to take a break for a little bit of public service information for you. Come back on the other side with our listings.
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And some more music from steel guitar great Lloyd Green in the background, providing the backdrop as we tell you what's coming up in the world of live music in the area. Let's see, beginning at Chan's Restaurant in Woonsocket, tomorrow night, Sugar Ray and the Blue Tones. We'll be playing some old school blues and R&B there. Then Neil and the Vipers on Saturday night. Both shows start at 8 p.m. Narrows Center for the Arts. Well, this evening they have the North Mississippi All-Stars. That begins at 8 p.m. Tomorrow night, John Cleary and the Absolute Monster Gentlemen will be there. United Theater down there in Westerly will present Dan Moretti and Brasilia. And that will be on Sunday evening. We have Lauren King at the Wood River Bar and Grill tomorrow night. That's out in Wyoming, Rhode Island. Knickerbocker Music Lab in Westerly coming up on the 9th of October. That's a week from tomorrow night. The Knickerbocker All-Stars will be playing some music for your listening and dancing pleasure. Perks and Corks, also down in Westerly. Every Monday night, open mic. Wednesday night's their songwriter series. Next Wednesday night, Brian Titus will be playing some songs. At the East Greenwich, in East Greenwich at the Greenwich Odeon, Saturday night, Ruthie Foster will be in concert. She has a brand new album out. As I just mentioned earlier, Lucinda Williams coming to the Uptown Theater in Providence. That will be next Wednesday night. And there are limited tickets available, so hop on the stick there to go see her. Let's see, Sons of Liberty Spirit Company in Peacedale. 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This coming up Sunday afternoon, the Strum Dogs will be playing some music beginning at 4 p.m. Lots happening at Myrtle in East Providence. Tomorrow night, the Paper Moon Jazz Band. Andrew Potter Band celebrates the release of their new album on Saturday afternoon for a 2 p.m. show. Then Saturday night, it's Justice Cow, Olivia Dolphin Band, and Yonks. Coming up on Sunday at Myrtle, the 22nd RISA, Rhode Island Songwriters Association in the Round Anniversary Show and Fundraiser. That is all at Myrtle this weekend. Blackstone River Theater in Cumberland, Sunday afternoon, Kevin Doyle's Roscommon Souls will be playing a show beginning at 3 p.m. We have Stone Soup Coffee House in Providence coming up on the 10th of October. Anche Duvicott will be performing. That will be a 7 p.m. show. They happen at 88 Meeting Street in Providence. Met Cafe in Pawtucket. They will host the Allman Brothers Tribute Band, Brothers All Band, on Sunday. It's a late or early evening show. Galactic Theater in Warren will host the Coast Street Co-op tomorrow night. Brooke Blanche will be there on Saturday night. And next Thursday night, the band Soufflé will be performing. At Alchemy in Providence, next Wednesday night, Bobby Bear Jr. in concert. We have the Parlor, North Main Street in Providence. This tomorrow evening, the Western Stars will be playing some music for your dance and pleasure. That'll start at 5 p.m. Every Wednesday night's the Blues Jam with the Fillmores. And finally, Nickanee's in Providence. We have a Monday night house combo band. Tuesday night, Marty and Friends. Wednesday night's Bluegrass Throwdown. 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You can check out the Facebook page for all the information on that. And that, folks, will take care of our listings here tonight on the Boudin Barn Dance. Let's do a little more here from Lloyd Green, and we'll be right back.

All right, back we are here tonight in the Boudin Barn Dance. Have folk and roots music here 5 nights a week from 6 to 9 p.m. You can check out Glenn Lawrence tomorrow night with the Bluegrass Breakdown. And we're going to move it along here. As I mentioned way back at the beginning of the show, we're going to preview a couple artists who will be performing this weekend. We have Lucinda Williams. So not this weekend. She'll be there at the Uptown Theater, as we mentioned, next Wednesday night. We're going to kick it off with a couple from her. Then we'll go into some music from Charlie Marie. She will be playing at the Track 15 in Providence tomorrow evening with the Quahogs, also on the bill. And she'll be doing a house show down in South Kingstown on Sunday afternoon. So we'll hear a few from her, and then we'll just kind of round it out with some other odds and ends. But let's get going here. Lucinda Williams is going to hear two from the new album that came out, well, new album as of last January, new album this year, called World's Gone Wrong. We're going to kick this set off with a tune entitled Freedom Speaks from Lucinda Williams. Let's give a listen.